0: Now from the MyPG Now newsroom, this is Goat News.
1: I'm Zach Barrelclef. Over 400 breweries across Canada took part in the 2026 Canada Beer Cup Gala Awards in Calgary, with Northern BC well represented. PG had three breweries taking part, including Deadfall Brewing Company, Trench Brewing and Distilling, and Slaughterhouse Craft. Each brewery earned themselves a gold medal, with Deadfall also nabbing silver and bronze, and Slaughterhouse taking a silver medal. Smithers Brewing Company was awarded five medals, including two gold, two silver, and one bronze. Terrace's Sherwood Mountain Brewhouse took home a silver medal. Major BC party leaders laid out promises around taxes this week as they passed the midway point of the provincial election campaign. Our provincial reporter Emily Joveski has the details in her weekly election roundup.
2: BC NDP leader David Eby began the week with a proposal to raise rates on BC's highest tax brackets, saying the changes would impact less than 4% of earners and would bring in an additional $1 billion in revenue. The BC Greens would go further. Leader Emily Lowen pitched a wealth tax she says would raise more than $22 billion in the first year.
3: We are tackling households with a fortune of $50 million.
2: BC Conservative leader Lorne Dirksen says his party would raise the amount of income workers can earn before paying provincial income tax to $32,000.
4: That puts $1,000 right back where it belongs, in your pocket, not in the government's.
2: Dirksen also faced some tough questions this week about a leaked letter to insurance executives and lawyers that promised to make changes to ICBC's no-fault insurance system to allow people to sue for damages. Eby slammed the plan, saying it would cause rates to more than double.
5: And he is serving you up to the private interests of trial lawyers and private insurance companies.
2: Dirksen says he supports a hybrid model for auto insurance. Emily Joveski, Vista News, Victoria.
1: Statistics Canada's latest jobs report says BC lost 20,200 jobs in September. StatCan says it marks the first monthly decrease for BC since March. BC's job losses include 16,700 full-time positions. Most of the losses were among the goods-producing sector, as BC shed 9,800 construction jobs and more than 8,000 manufacturing positions. The unemployment rate ticked down slightly to 6.4%. Overall, Canada lost 68,000 jobs in September. The BC Highway Patrol is saying a recent enforcement blitz turned up an alarming increase in the number of people driving distracted and not wearing seatbelts. During the September campaign, police nabbed close to 1,600 people for using an electronic device at the wheel, more than double the number caught during the same time in 2025. The number of people not buckled up almost doubled from 456 last September to 826 last month. Get daily and weekly news alerts directly to your inbox by signing up at mypgnow.com.
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1: I'm Zach Barrelclef. Over 400 breweries across Canada took part in the 2026 Canada Beer Cup Gala Awards in Calgary, with Northern BC well represented. PG had three breweries taking part, including Deadfall Brewing Company, Trench Brewing and Distilling, and Slaughterhouse Craft. Each brewery earned themselves a gold medal, with Deadfall also nabbing silver and bronze, and Slaughterhouse taking a silver medal. Smithers Brewing Company was awarded five medals, including two gold, two silver, and one bronze. Terrace's Sherwood Mountain Brewhouse took home a silver medal. Major BC party leaders laid out promises around taxes this week as they passed the midway point of the provincial election campaign. Our provincial reporter Emily Joveski has the details in her weekly election roundup.
2: BC NDP leader David Eby began the week with a proposal to raise rates on BC's highest tax brackets, saying the changes would impact less than 4% of earners and would bring in an additional $1 billion in revenue. The BC Greens would go further. Leader Emily Lowen pitched a wealth tax she says would raise more than $22 billion in the first year.
3: We are tackling households with a fortune of $50 million.
2: BC Conservative leader Lorne Dirksen says his party would raise the amount of income workers can earn before paying provincial income tax to $32,000.
4: That puts $1,000 right back where it belongs, in your pocket, not in the government's.
2: Dirksen also faced some tough questions this week about a leaked letter to insurance executives and lawyers that promised to make changes to ICBC's no-fault insurance system to allow people to sue for damages. Eby slammed the plan, saying it would cause rates to more than double.
5: And he is serving you up to the private interests of trial lawyers and private insurance companies.
2: Dirksen says he supports a hybrid model for auto insurance. Emily Joveski, Vista News, Victoria.
1: Statistics Canada's latest jobs report says BC lost 20,200 jobs in September. StatCan says it marks the first monthly decrease for BC since March. BC's job losses include 16,700 full-time positions. Most of the losses were among the goods-producing sector, as BC shed 9,800 construction jobs and more than 8,000 manufacturing positions. The unemployment rate ticked down slightly to 6.4%. Overall, Canada lost 68,000 jobs in September. The BC Highway Patrol is saying a recent enforcement blitz turned up an alarming increase in the number of people driving distracted and not wearing seatbelts. During the September campaign, police nabbed close to 1,600 people for using an electronic device at the wheel, more than double the number caught during the same time in 2025. The number of people not buckled up almost doubled from 456 last September to 826 last month. Get daily and weekly news alerts directly to your inbox by signing up at mypgnow.com.
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1: Missed your favorite show?
2: You missed it.
1: Well, here's what you missed.
3: 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You pick one. There's one downtown. There's one up the heart. My shout out today is to our own Hartley Miller, the human barometer. See, I know it's fall now and it's going to be cold for a while because Hartley is wearing long pants. See your knees next year, buddy.
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0: Yeah, Mom always warned us. 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
1: Well, here's what you missed.
3: Just had the 420 snack attack not that long ago, and already people were asking me, Ryan, did you hear that Kraft Dinner is going to have a cream soda flavor coming? Are you going to try that for the 420 snack attack? And I say, that's the Chuck Yeagers of snacks. Oh.
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5: Hi. 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
3: Listen, man, we're about to enter some of the best baseball of the year. Postseason baseball in the MLB. It's going to be exciting, going to be fun. No Blue Jays this year, unfortunately. Too many injuries to that pitching rotation just sunk them this year. But you know what team is in the dance that I don't think anybody expected them to be there? The Chicago White Sox. A lot of it is thanks to them bringing in Munetaka Murakami. Guy's been mashing this year. And he was celebrating with the team when they clinched their postseason berth in the locker room, as they do now. And this is what he had to say.
4: Just what does it mean just to be able to celebrate with this team?
5: こうやってみんなチームメイトと一緒にお祝いできる気持ちはいかがですか? I'm Japanese!
3: Dude, is he hyped? He is hyped to be in the postseason, but wait, hold on. Hold on a second. I've heard this before.
5: My name is Munenori Kawasaki. I'm from Japan. I'm Japanese!
3: Yo, Murakami-san knows ball because he just shouted out our man Munenori Kawasaki from over a decade ago. I might have to be pulling for the White Sox for giving a shout out to Mune-san.
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1: Well, here's what you missed.
3: I got Brady on the line here. Brady, how you doing, man?
4: I'm good, thank you. I just heard your thing asking, like, what is the best time to have a drag? I quit smoking, like, gosh, 12 years ago now, I want to say.
5: Nice. Congrats. And,
4: thank you. But the thing that still gets me is on those heavy pulp mill pollution days in the fall, when there's, like, a heavy fog coming off of the river, and you're driving into the bowl, and then that smell hits you. If I smell somebody else's cigarette, like, that's like the only time that I'll get a craving for it is when it's mixed in with that pulp mill pollution smell of Prince George. It's the funniest thing.
3: That is the ultimate Prince George vibe right there. 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
5: Hi. Up here, we proudly call it a toque, not a beanie, a toque. 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

0: legally required to tell you that 94.3 The Goat is CIRX in Prince George. But no one is making us say, you look nice today.
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1: I'm Zach Barrelclough. Over 400 breweries across Canada took part in the 2026 Canada Beer Cup Gala Awards in Calgary, with Northern BC well represented. PG had three breweries taking part, including Deadfall Brewing Company, Trench Brewing and Distilling, and Slaughterhouse Craft. Each brewery earned themselves a gold medal, with Deadfall also nabbing silver and bronze, and Slaughterhouse taking a silver medal. Smithers Brewing Company was awarded five medals, including two gold, two silver, and one bronze. Terrace's Sherwood Mountain Brewhouse took home a silver medal. Major BC party leaders laid out promises around taxes this week as they passed the midway point of the provincial election campaign. Our provincial reporter Emily Joveski has the details in her weekly election roundup.
2: BC NDP leader David Eby began the week with a proposal to raise rates on BC's highest tax brackets, saying the changes would impact less than 4% of earners and would bring in an additional $1 billion in revenue. The BC Greens would go further. Leader Emily Lowen pitched a wealth tax she says would raise more than $22 billion in the first year.
3: We are tackling households with a fortune of $50 million.
2: BC Conservative leader Lorne Dirksen says his party would raise the amount of income workers can earn before paying provincial income tax to $32,000.
4: That puts $1,000 right back where it belongs, in your pocket, not in the government's.
2: Dirksen also faced some tough questions this week about a leaked letter to insurance executives and lawyers that promised to make changes to ICBC's no-fault insurance system to allow people to sue for damages. Eby slammed the plan, saying it would cause rates to more than double.
5: And he is serving you up to the private interests of trial lawyers and private insurance companies.
2: Dirksen says he supports a hybrid model for auto insurance. Emily Joveski, Vista News, Victoria.
1: Statistics Canada's latest jobs report says BC lost 20,200 jobs in September. StatCan says it marks the first monthly decrease for BC since March. BC's job losses include 16,700 full-time positions. Most of the losses were among the goods-producing sector, as BC shed 9,800 construction jobs and more than 8,000 manufacturing positions. The unemployment rate ticked down slightly to 6.4%. Overall, Canada lost 68,000 jobs in September. The BC Highway Patrol is saying a recent enforcement blitz turned up an alarming increase in the number of people driving distracted and not wearing seatbelts. During the September campaign, police nabbed close to 1,600 people for using an electronic device at the wheel, more than double the number caught during the same time in 2025. The number of people not buckled up almost doubled from 456 last September to 826 last month. Get daily and weekly news alerts directly to your inbox by signing up at mypgnow.com.
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1: Oh, hey. Nice bear.
0: Try to make a lot of noise by clapping.
1: Go away.
0: Talking very loudly.
1: Go away. Shoot.
0: Or by blasting some great music from the goat. Yeah, I'm just saying.

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1: Missed your favorite show?
2: You missed it.
1: Well, here's what you missed.
3: The following contains high levels of concentrated dad energy.
2: Pull my finger.
3: Side effects may include eye rolling, heavy sighing, and immediate face palming. You've been warned. It's Rob's Dad Jokes.
4: All right, if I gotta put up with this guy, you do too. Not that tough, though. Happy Friday, Rob.
5: Gobble, gobble, gobble, three-day weekend.
4: Oh, my goodness, I can't wait. I got all my boys coming out. It's going to be a lot of fun. Here we are, just one more day of work before the long weekend.
5: I have been so excited for this three-day weekend. Last night, I didn't think I would sleep at all, but you know what? Last night, I slept like a baby.
4: Oh, that's great.
5: Not really, though, man. I woke up every 2 hours and cried.
4: Well, I'm glad that you're happy for Thanksgiving coming up. You got the family coming by?
5: You bet. I got family coming in from all over.
4: That is awesome. It's always a good time reminiscing with family.
5: You bet. Earlier this week, I was thinking about how when I was a kid, my dad used to roll my brother and I down the hill in truck tires.
4: Aww.
5: Yeah, those were good years.
4: All right. Long weekend not coming fast enough. All right, pal, well, let's see you for a beer tonight.
5: You bet. But before that, I have to ship out my new line of belts made exclusively of loonies and toonies.
4: Ooh, you figure that'll be a big seller?
5: I do, but my wife thinks it's just a waste of money.
4: You have a great long weekend, buddy.
5: You bet, pal. We'll talk to you soon.
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1: Well, here's what you missed.
3: I'm Gareth Reed. What follows Sunday? Thanksgiving Day! It's coming up. I'm so excited. I love me a big fat turkey. I love hanging out with family, wearing the silly paper hats as we eat our turkey. I love it. We've had Thanksgiving since 1879, but it's only been the national holiday on the second Monday in October since 1957, so I thank them for that. One of the things a lot of people worry about come Thanksgiving time is eating too much. That is often my case. So they say, if you're trying to cut back, add a little heat to your meal, and it could help you eat less. I don't mean like temperature hot, I mean spicy hot. They've done a study, and they found people eat about 18% less food when meals contained hot paprika instead of sweet paprika. I guess the spiciness naturally slowed eating as well, and smaller and less frequent bites giving the brain more time to register fullness. So there you go. You want to stop eating so much? Add a little heat. And I love it. It's just like any diet. You want to lose weight? First you have to suffer.
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1: 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We're on top of all things Prince George. 94.3 The GOAT.

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3: 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And that's what we call the bizarre. 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
3: 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It almost looks like a Pokemon evolution of the Barbie Jeep that you saw driven by that one guy around town. But instead of pink, it's painted teal. And if you're sick of car dashboards looking like a wall of TVs at a sports bar, this TerraJet thing, it is right for you because it's got one speedometer gauge. That's it. Plastic and metal and dreams hold this thing together. So Barbie Jeep guy, if you're listening, I have found your next equally unstreetworthy ride. In the bizarre. Bizarre.
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3: I'm Gareth Reed. It's 5 weeks. We're into the NFL now. How you doing on our football pool? 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If you've been back in the Niners, Chiefs, and Vikings, then you are doing very well. And if you're not, maybe you should give up beer. I'm not telling you to give up beer. But what I am saying is a lot of people who are NFL fans have given up beer. They've done a survey. About 41% of tailgaters now identify as sober or, and I love this new term, I'm just new to this, sober curious, mainly to improve their fitness and to save money. So they're cutting back on beer. And it looks like Gen Z is leading the charge. 30% avoid NFL watch parties because of the drinking beer pressure that is on them. But I got to let you know, it's fine. It turns out you can still yell at the refs, even if you're sober.
1: The worst of the Gus.
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1: I love Prince George. 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
1: I'm Zach Barrowclough. Over 400 breweries across Canada took part in the 2026 Canada Beer Cup Gala Awards in Calgary, with Northern BC well represented. PG had three breweries taking part, including Deadfall Brewing Company, Trench Brewing and Distilling, and Slaughterhouse Craft. Each brewery earned themselves a gold medal, with Deadfall also nabbing silver and bronze, and Slaughterhouse taking a silver medal. Smithers Brewing Company was awarded five medals, including two gold, two silver, and one bronze. Terrace's Sherwood Mountain Brewhouse took home a silver medal. Major BC party leaders laid out promises around taxes this week as they passed the midway point of the provincial election campaign. Our provincial reporter Emily Joveski has the details in her weekly election roundup.
2: BC NDP leader David Eby began the week with a proposal to raise rates on BC's highest tax brackets, saying the changes would impact less than 4% of earners and would bring in an additional $1 billion in revenue. The BC Greens would go further. Leader Emily Lowen pitched a wealth tax she says would raise more than $22 billion in the first year.
3: We are tackling households with a fortune of $50 million.
2: BC Conservative leader Lorne Dirksen says his party would raise the amount of income workers can earn before paying provincial income tax to $32,000.
4: That puts $1,000 right back where it belongs, in your pocket, not in the government's.
2: Dirksen also faced some tough questions this week about a leaked letter to insurance executives and lawyers that promised to make changes to ICBC's no-fault insurance system to allow people to sue for damages. Eby slammed the plan, saying it would cause rates to more than double.
5: And he is serving you up to the private interests of trial lawyers and private insurance companies.
2: Dirksen says he supports a hybrid model for auto insurance. Emily Joveski, Vista News, Victoria.
1: Statistics Canada's latest jobs report says BC lost 20,200 jobs in September. StatCan says it marks the first monthly decrease for BC since March. BC's job losses include 16,700 full-time positions. Most of the losses were among the goods-producing sector, as BC shed 9,800 construction jobs and more than 8,000 manufacturing positions. The unemployment rate ticked down slightly to 6.4%. Overall, Canada lost 68,000 jobs in September. The BC Highway Patrol is saying a recent enforcement blitz turned up an alarming increase in the number of people driving distracted and not wearing seatbelts. During the September campaign, police nabbed close to 1,600 people for using an electronic device at the wheel, more than double the number caught during the same time in 2025. The number of people not buckled up almost doubled from 456 last September to 826 last month. Get daily and weekly news alerts directly to your inbox by signing up at mypgnow.com.
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1: Well, here's what you missed.
3: All you smokers, all you that maybe used to smoke, what's the best time to have a cigarette? 250-563-9944. Very much inspired by Pat Smear smoking on stage at the MTV VMAs last night. But I remember my first and only cigarette I had. I think I was about 15, maybe. It's like grade 9 or grade 10 in high school. And I was at the Artesian on 13th Ave in Regina for an improv show. I was part of the improv club in at my high school, which is really exposing me as a theater kid. But hey, what else is new? Anyways, there's an intermission between the sets. Hanging out outside with some of the guys. One of them offers me a cigarette. I take a puff. Not for me. One puff and I was done. But I did have a cigar later on in life at a buddy's bachelor party. So I can at least say I've tried both. The cigar was better, but I'm just glad I didn't develop the habit.
1: The worst of the Gus.
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0: Mr. Fish Show. Well, here's what you missed.
1: Shot of the day, as always, hosted by Dr. Trevor and then the rest of his crew at Chieftain Auto Parts. And they got two great locations. Pick one, there's one downtown. There's one up the heart. My shout out today is to our own Hartley Miller, the human barometer. See, I will fall now. It's going to be cold for a while because Hartley is wearing long pants. See your knees next year, buddy.
0: The worst of the gust.
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I bet you'll get that tasty music. 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

0: 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Well, here's what you missed.
1: Man, we're about to enter some of the best baseball of the year. Postseason baseball in the MLB. It's going to be exciting. It's going to be fun.
2: No Blue Jays this year, unfortunately, to my injury. That pitching rotation just sunk over here. But, you know what team is in the dance?
1: I don't think anybody expect them to be there.
2: The Chicago White Sox.
1: A lot of biz, thank you. Mune Taka Murakami. I've matching this year.
2: And
1: he was celebrating with the team when they clinched their postseason berth in the locker room, as they do now.
2: And that's what he had to say.
3: So what does he mean to be able to celebrate with this team?
4: What does he mean? That's him. I'm sorry. I'm sorry.
1: Dude, is he hyped?
2: Being the postseason, but wait, hold on a second. I've heard this before.
5: My name is Munenori Kawasaki. I'm going to Japan. I'm a Japanese.
1: Yo, Murakami, son, knows ball because he just shouted out our man Munenori Kawasaki from over a decade ago.
2: I might have to be pulling for the White Sox for giving him a shout out to Mason.
0: The worst of the best.
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9: 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Here's some of the latest from some of the greatest of all time. 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

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Please. Because we're going to post with these posts.

0: show? Well, here's what you missed.
1: Sometimes on Facebook Marketplace, you find something so strange, you gotta share it with your friends. And that's what we call the bazaar. Bazaar!
2: What did you get?
1: 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Like this. This is a Jet all-terrain vehicle for $3,500. I gotta say, this thing, it looks as 80s as it gets. It also looks like a Pokemon evolution at the Barbie that you saw driven by that one guy around town. But instead of pink, it's made a deal. And if you're sick, car dashboard looking like a wall of TVs at Sportsbar, the Terrajet thing, it is right for you because it's got one speedometer gauge. That's it. Plastic and metal and dreams hold this thing together. So the Barbie Jeep guy, if you're listening, I have found your next equally unstreetworthy ride. And in the bazaar! Bazaar!
0: The worst of the ghost.
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0: Mr. Jafavia Show. 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
1: I'm Gary Reese. Is going to be getting up late for us because, of course, we went with permanent daylight savings time in March. We'll see how that works out because Canadian researchers say permanent standard time may be healthier than permanent daylight savings time. Done analysis, and it shows that, of course, the winter sunrise is going to be well past 8:30 in the morning, and kids and early shift workers are going to start the days in darkness. And they say teens could be especially vulnerable. They have been in some studies in other countries. They made it to back. Russia, Chile, permanent daylight savings time, and then they reversed. So, yeah, do it for the kids. Permanent daylight savings time. Just in case you thought, man, this is way too easy to get my teen up early in the morning.
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0: The Mad Good Band and Mother Earth live at the City Center December 15th. Mother Earth is December 15th, City Center. 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

0: Mr. J. David Show. Well, here's what you missed.
1: Party smokers. Oh, you mean that maybe used to smoke?
2: What was the best time to have a cigarette?
1: 250-563-9944. Four veterans inspired by Pat Smear smoking on stage at the MTV VMAs last night. I remember my first and only cigarette I had.
2: It goes about 15, maybe?
1: Like grade 9 or grade 10 in high school. And I was at the Artesian on 13th Avenue in Regina for an improv show. I was part of the improv club in my high school, which is really exposing me as a theater kid, but hey, well, what else is new? Anyways, there's an intermission between the sets, hanging out outside with some of the guys, one of them offers me a cigarette, I take a puff.
2: Not for me.
1: One puff and I was done. I did have a cigar later on in life at buddy's bachelor party, so I can at least say I've tried both. The cigar was better, but I'm just not thinking about the habit.
0: The worst of the gust.
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1: But don't worry. We are not going anywhere.
0: Or we're actually not allowed to leave the country.
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1: Loud, in your face, rock and roll.
2: That's the stuff.

0: We're wearing the silly pants as we eat our turkey. We've had Thanksgiving since 1879, but it's only been the national holiday on the second Monday in October since 1957, so I thank them for that. One of the things a lot of people are worried about come Thanksgiving time is eating too much.
1: That is often in my case.
0: So basically, if you're trying to cut back, add a little heat to your meal, and it could help you eat less. I mean, like temperature hot, I mean spicy hot.
1: They've done a study. They found people eat about 18% less food
0: when meals contained hot paprika instead of sweet paprika. I guess the spiciness naturally slowed eating as well. It's smaller and less frequent bites. Your brain needs more time to register.
1: So there you go.
0: You want to stop eating so much? Add a little heat.
1: And I love it.
0: It's just like any diet. You want to lose weight?
1: First, I want to suffer.
2: The worst of the gut.
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1: Side effects may include eye rolling, heavy sighing, and immediate face palming. You've been warned. It's Rob's Dead Jokes.
3: I gotta put up with this guy. You do too. Not that tough, though. Happy Friday, Rob.
4: Gobble, weekend.
3: Oh, my goodness. I can't wait. I got all my boys coming out. It's going to be a lot of fun. Here we are. Just one more day of work before the long weekend.
4: I am so excited for this weekend. Last night, I didn't think I really sleep at all, but you know what? Last night, I slept like a baby.
3: Oh, that's great.
4: Not really, man. I woke up every 2 hours and cried.
3: Well, I'm glad that you're happy with the Thanksgiving coming up. You've got family coming by?
4: You've got family coming in from all over.
3: That is just awesome. It's always a good time reminiscing with the family.
4: You bet. Earlier this week, I was thinking about when I was a kid. My dad used to roll brother and I down the hill eating fires.
3: Aww.
4: Yeah, those were deep years.
3: Long weekend coming fast enough. All right, big pal, we'll see you for beer tonight.
4: You bet. But before that, I have to ship my new line of belts made exclusively of Noonies and Toonies.
3: You figure that'll be a big summer?
4: I do. My wife thinks it's just a waste of money.
3: You have a really long weekend, buddy.
4: You bet. Well, I'll see you soon.
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5: 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It's just one classic. I'm on the

0: legally required to tell you that 1943 the Goat is C-I-R-X and Prince George. But no one is making us say, who wants us today?
1: Thanks.
0: 1943 the Goat.

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0: No replacements. No substitutions. And nothing better. 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
1: He is serious about this. No substitution to this.
0: On the goat.

0: Show? Well, here's what you missed.
1: Brady on the line here. Brady, how you doing, man?
2: I'm good, thank you. I just heard your thing asking, like, what is my best time to have a drag? I quit smoking, like, gosh, 12 years ago now, I want to say.
3: Nice. Congrats.
2: Thank you. But the thing that stuck at me is on those heavy polyamidal pollution days in the fall, when there's like a heavy fog coming out of the river, and then you're diving into the bowl, and then that smell, if I smell somebody else's cigarette, like, that's the only time I'll get craving for it. And when it makes me into that polyamidal pollution smell of Prince George, it's the funniest thing.
3: That is the ultimate Prince George vibe right there. You get that whiff of the pulp mill, and you already got a cigarette in one hand and a double
0: of the worst of the guts.
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0: we missed him. Did you finish the show?
1: We missed it.
0: Well, here's what you missed.
2: 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Are you going to try that for the 420 snack attack? That's a Chuck Yeager's of snacks.
0: The worst of the gut.
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2: 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In the bizarre. 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
1: Everybody love music in their parents. 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The Go-Goat.

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Yeah. We're on top of all things, Prince George. 94.3, the goat.

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1: Well, here's what you missed.
3: I'm Gareth Reed. It's 5 weeks. We're into the NFL now. How you doing on our football pool? 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If you've been back in the Niners, Chiefs, and Vikings, then you are doing very well. And if you're not, maybe you should give up beer. I'm not telling you to give up beer. But what I am seeing is a lot of people who are NFL fans have given up beer. They've done a survey. About 41% of tailgaters now identify as sober or, and I love this new term, I'm just new to this, sober curious, mainly to improve their fitness and to save money. So they're cutting back on beer. And it looks like Gen Z is leading the charge. 30% avoid NFL watch parties because of the drinking beer pressure that is on them. But I got to let you know, it's fine. It turns out you can still yell at the refs, even if you're sober.
1: The worst of the Gov.
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1: It makes me want a hot dog real bad.
0: Huh. I guess some things don't change. Here comes a vintage track on the GOAT.

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3: Listen, man, we're about to enter some of the best baseball of the year. Postseason baseball in the MLB. It's going to be exciting, going to be fun. No Blue Jays this year, unfortunately. Too many injuries to that pitching rotation just sunk them this year. But you know what team is in the dance that I don't think anybody expected them to be there? The Chicago White Sox. A lot of it is thanks to them bringing in Munetaka Murakami. Guy's been mashing this year. And he was celebrating with the team when they clinched their postseason berth in the locker room, as they do now. And this is what he had to say.
4: Just what does it mean just to be able to celebrate with this team?
5: I'm Japanese!
3: Dude, is he hyped? He is hyped to be in the postseason. But wait, hold on. Hold on a second. I've heard this before.
5: My name is Munenori Kawasaki. I'm from Japan. I'm a Japanese.
3: Yo, Murakami-san knows ball because he just shouted out our man Munenori Kawasaki from over a decade ago. I might have to be pulling for the White Sox for giving a shout-out to Mune-san.
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Oh, wait. That's what they look like?

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1: I'm Darren Bain. Major BC party leaders laid out promises around taxes this week as they passed the midway point of the provincial election campaign. Our provincial reporter Emily Joveski has the details in her weekly election roundup.
2: BC NDP leader David Eby began the week with a proposal to raise rates on BC's highest tax brackets, saying the changes would impact less than 4% of earners and would bring in an additional $1 billion in revenue. The BC Greens would go further. Leader Emily Lowen pitched a wealth tax she says would raise more than $22 billion in the first year.
3: We are tackling households with a fortune of $50 million.
2: BC Conservative leader Lorne Dirksen says his party would raise the amount of income workers can earn before paying provincial income tax to $32,000.
4: That puts $1,000 right back where it belongs, in your pocket, not in the government's.
2: Dirksen also faced some tough questions this week about a leaked letter to insurance executives and lawyers that promised to make changes to ICBC's no-fault insurance system to allow people to sue for damages. Eby slammed the plan, saying it would cause rates to more than double.
5: And he is serving you up to the private interests of trial lawyers and private insurance companies.
2: Dirksen says he supports a hybrid model for auto insurance. Emily Joveski, Vista News, Victoria.
1: Tough times in the BC job market. The province lost 20,000 jobs last month, making close to one-third of the 68,000 jobs lost across the country. The hardest-hit sectors were construction, manufacturing, and healthcare, as well as social assistance. BC's jobless rate was down 0.1 percentage point at 6.4%. Both Prime Minister Mark Carney and Conservative leader Pierre Poilievre will be in Alberta in the days leading up to the October 19th referendum, the one on whether to have a second binding referendum on the idea of separation. Carney to be in the province this week, Poilievre to deliver a speech on Canadian unity, the title The Canadian Drift, Reclaiming Confidence, Abundance and Freedom for Alberta. It's set for the Canada Strong and Free Network Conference in Calgary on the 16th. The BC Highway Patrol is saying a recent enforcement blitz turned up an alarming increase in the number of people distracted driving and not wearing seatbelts. During the September campaign, police nabbed close to 1,600 people for using an electronic device at the wheel, more than double the number caught during the same time in 2025. The number of people not buckled up almost doubled as well, from 456 last September to 826 last month. In sports, the Prince George Cougars announced goaltender Alexander Levshin cleared WHL overage waivers as the team updates its roster to match the league maximum of three 20-year-old players. Captain Corbin Vaughn, forward Riley Ash, and newly acquired defenseman Colton Bridgman will fill the three 20-year-old roster spots. The Cougars are in action today, hosting the Swift Current Broncos at the CN Centre. The PG Spruce Kings are in action as well at the BCHL Showcase in Nisku, Alberta, taking on the Trail Smoke Eaters. The Spruce Kings will continue the showcase tomorrow against Salmon Arm. In Canada West Soccer, the UNBC Women's Timberwolves are still looking for a win on the season with a 1-0 loss to TRU Saturday, while the Men's Timberwolves claimed a 1-0 win over TRU. I'm Darren Bain.
0: In Prince George, only three things are certain. Taxes, the smell, and great rock. On 94.3 The Goat.

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1: 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At FortisBC, it's where we work, play, and even where we unwind. We're supporting the places we all call home, from local programs to Indigenous collaboration, responding quickly in times of need, and working towards a lower carbon energy future. We're investing where it matters most, where we live, work, and play for a better BC.
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passport says. CIRX 94.3 FM, the GOAT in Prince George. But don't worry, we're not going anywhere. Or we're actually not allowed to leave the country. Yeah, long story.

0: 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This is Goat News.
1: I'm Darren Bain. Major BC party leaders laid out promises around taxes this week as they passed the midway point of the provincial election campaign. Our provincial reporter Emily Joveski has the details in her weekly election roundup.
2: BC NDP leader David Eby began the week with a proposal to raise rates on BC's highest tax brackets, saying the changes would impact less than 4% of earners and would bring in an additional $1 billion in revenue. The BC Greens would go further. Leader Emily Lowen pitched a wealth tax she says would raise more than $22 billion in the first year.
3: We are tackling households with a fortune of $50 million.
2: BC Conservative leader Lorne Dirksen says his party would raise the amount of income workers can earn before paying provincial income tax to $32,000.
4: That puts $1,000 right back where it belongs, in your pocket, not in the government's.
2: Dirksen also faced some tough questions this week about a leaked letter to insurance executives and lawyers that promised to make changes to ICBC's no-fault insurance system to allow people to sue for damages. Eby slammed the plan, saying it would cause rates to more than double.
5: And he is serving you up to the private interests of trial lawyers and private insurance companies.
2: Dirksen says he supports a hybrid model for auto insurance. Emily Joveski, Vista News, Victoria.
1: Tough times in the BC job market. The province lost 20,000 jobs last month, making close to one-third of the 68,000 jobs lost across the country. The hardest-hit sectors were construction, manufacturing, and healthcare, as well as social assistance. BC's jobless rate was down 0.1 percentage point at 6.4%. Both Prime Minister Mark Carney and Conservative leader Pierre Poilievre will be in Alberta in the days leading up to the October 19th referendum, the one on whether to have a second binding referendum on the idea of separation. Carney to be in the province this week, Poilievre to deliver a speech on Canadian unity, the title The Canadian Drift, Reclaiming Confidence, Abundance and Freedom for Alberta. It's set for the Canada Strong and Free Network Conference in Calgary on the 16th. The BC Highway Patrol is saying a recent enforcement blitz turned up an alarming increase in the number of people distracted driving and not wearing seatbelts. During the September campaign, police nabbed close to 1,600 people for using an electronic device at the wheel, more than double the number caught during the same time in 2025. The number of people not buckled up almost doubled as well, from 456 last September to 826 last month. In sports, the Prince George Cougars announced goaltender Alexander Levshin cleared WHL overage waivers as the team updates its roster to match the league maximum of three 20-year-old players. Captain Corbin Vaughn, forward Riley Ash, and newly acquired defenseman Colton Bridgman will fill the three 20-year-old roster spots. The Cougars are in action today, hosting the Swift Current Broncos at the CN Centre. The PG Spruce Kings are in action as well at the BCHL Showcase in Nisku, Alberta, taking on the Trail Smoke Eaters. The Spruce Kings will continue the showcase tomorrow against Salmon Arm. In Canada West Soccer, the UNBC Women's Timberwolves are still looking for a win on the season, with a 1-0 loss to TRU Saturday, while the Men's Timberwolves claimed a 1-0 win over TRU. I'm Darren Bain.
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2: I love Prince George. 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
1: I'm Darren Bain. Major BC party leaders laid out promises around taxes this week as they passed the midway point of the provincial election campaign. Our provincial reporter Emily Joveski has the details in her weekly election roundup.
2: BC NDP leader David Eby began the week with a proposal to raise rates on BC's highest tax brackets, saying the changes would impact less than 4% of earners and would bring in an additional $1 billion in revenue. The BC Greens would go further. Leader Emily Lowen pitched a wealth tax she says would raise more than $22 billion in the first year.
3: We are tackling households with a fortune of $50 million.
2: BC Conservative leader Lorne Dirksen says his party would raise the amount of income workers can earn before paying provincial income tax to $32,000.
4: That puts $1,000 right back where it belongs, in your pocket, not in the government's.
2: Dirksen also faced some tough questions this week about a leaked letter to insurance executives and lawyers that promised to make changes to ICBC's no-fault insurance system to allow people to sue for damages. Eby slammed the plan, saying it would cause rates to more than double.
5: And he is serving you up to the private interests of trial lawyers and private insurance companies.
2: Dirksen says he supports a hybrid model for auto insurance. Emily Joveski, Vista News, Victoria.
1: Tough times in the BC job market. The province lost 20,000 jobs last month, making close to one-third of the 68,000 jobs lost across the country. The hardest-hit sectors were construction, manufacturing, and healthcare, as well as social assistance. BC's jobless rate was down 0.1 percentage point at 6.4%. Both Prime Minister Mark Carney and Conservative leader Pierre Poilievre will be in Alberta in the days leading up to the October 19th referendum, the one on whether to have a second binding referendum on the idea of separation. Carney to be in the province this week, Poilievre to deliver a speech on Canadian unity, the title The Canadian Drift, Reclaiming Confidence, Abundance and Freedom for Alberta. It's set for the Canada Strong and Free Network Conference in Calgary on the 16th. The BC Highway Patrol is saying a recent enforcement blitz turned up an alarming increase in the number of people distracted driving and not wearing seatbelts. During the September campaign, police nabbed close to 1,600 people for using an electronic device at the wheel, more than double the number caught during the same time in 2025. The number of people not buckled up almost doubled as well, from 456 last September to 826 last month. In sports, the Prince George Cougars announced goaltender Alexander Levshin cleared WHL overage waivers as the team updates its roster to match the league maximum of three 20-year-old players. Captain Corbin Vaughn, forward Riley Ash, and newly acquired defenseman Colton Bridgman will fill the three 20-year-old roster spots. The Cougars are in action today, hosting the Swift Current Broncos at the CN Centre. The PG Spruce Kings are in action as well at the BCHL Showcase in Nisku, Alberta, taking on the Trail Smoke Eaters. The Spruce Kings will continue the showcase tomorrow against Salmon Arm. In Canada West Soccer, the UNBC Women's Timberwolves are still looking for a win on the season, with a 1-0 loss to TRU Saturday, while the Men's Timberwolves claimed a 1-0 win over TRU. I'm Darren Bain.
0: In Prince George, people have no quit. They work long hours. They do a job until it's done. And they're always there when anyone needs help.
6: We approach every hour the same way.
0: When it comes to rocking out, we give it our all. 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

0: 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Come on, everybody has an Uncle Jerry.
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0: 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But no one is making us say, you look nice today.
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And this one's for the silence and the questions that it brings, and the smell of time and the reverence.

0: Goat.
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0: Now, from the MyPG Now newsroom, this is Goat News. You can't finish strong
1: if you don't start strong.
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1: Well, here's what you missed.
3: I'm Gareth Reed. What follows Sunday? Thanksgiving Day! It's coming up. I'm so excited. I love me a big, fat turkey. I love hanging out with family, wearing the silly paper hats as we eat our turkey. I love it. We've had Thanksgiving since 1879, but it's only been the national holiday and the second Monday in October since 1957, so I thank them for that. One of the things a lot of people worry about come Thanksgiving time is eating too much. That is often my case. So they say, if you're trying to cut back, add a little heat to your meal, and it could help you eat less. I don't mean like temperature hot, I mean spicy hot. They've done a study, and they found people eat about 18% less food when meals contained hot paprika instead of sweet paprika. I guess the spiciness naturally slowed eating as well, and smaller and less frequent bites giving the brain more time to register fullness. So there you go. You want to stop eating so much? Add a little heat. And I love it. It's just like any diet. You want to lose weight? First you have to suffer.
1: The worst of the Gus.
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2: Well, good afternoon inside the CN Center as the Prince George Cougars get set for their one and only game here on this weekend as they battle the Swift Current Broncos for the one and only time here this season. Again, good afternoon. He's Hartley Miller. My name's Cole Waldy. Great to have you joining us for Cougar Hockey right here on 94.3 The GOAT. Sunday till happy Thanksgiving, Hartley Miller. Great to see you again, my friend. And the Prince George Cougars, a great win last week. They've had 9 days to get ready here for this one. They've had a busy week in terms of players coming in and players leaving, but nonetheless, good afternoon, Hartley. Great to see you, my friend.
3: Good afternoon, and very happy Thanksgiving to you, all the Cougar fans, those who follow the Swift Current Broncos and the WHL. We do have a lot to be thankful for and hope you have an opportunity today and or tomorrow to enjoy some quality time with family and or friends. There's only one Sunday home game all season for the Prince George Cougars. That's today. And it is a special 1 o'clock start. So for the fans that are coming to the game, and we anticipate well over 3,000 for this one, you'll be able to get home if they desire and have their Thanksgiving dinner. For the Cougars, Cole had mentioned, it's been a 9-day break. It's sort of a weird part of their schedule where they're not playing very many games. Like after this one, they wait until next weekend for a game in Kelowna. And then all of a sudden, things will get very hectic when the Cougars will have 4 home games in 5 days. That's the way sometimes it works. It's interesting. Last time the Cougars played, it was on a Friday night at home against Brandon. They beat the Wheat Kings 3-1. Since then, Brandon went on the BC Division trip and won every game and went 5-1. Wheat Kings did this year what they did last year, go 5-1 against the BC Division, with their only loss to Prince George. It's hard to get a read on things. As for the Swift Current Broncos, well, this is it. They are wrapping up a 6-game road trip. They are 2-3 on a BC division. They did not play that well in Kamloops. They did not play that well in Kelowna, but they are looking to salvage the trip here. And if you take a look at the Broncos, one area, now it's very early in the season, that they are certainly going to have to improve upon, and that has been specialty teams. It really sticks out like a sore thumb. Swift Current dead last, 23 out of 23 teams on the penalty kill, and they are only 21st on the power play. So those are areas where Swift Current certainly needs to improve. They're only 10% on the power play. Now, the Cougars' power play hasn't been where we've seen it in the past at number 17 in the league, but their penalty kill has been very solid again at number 5. Now, do keep in mind, for this Prince George Cougars team, they have only played 5 games, and that is the fewest in the entire WHL, along with Portland and Seattle. So there's a real imbalance. You take a look at Penticton, for example, they've already played 9, PG has played 5. Things will eventually work themselves out. Well, Cole mentioned about the fact that one Cougar has come, another has gone, and we will certainly notice one Colton Bredgman. He is a 20-year-old, he's a punishing defenseman, and he is 6'5". The Cougars had to give up a third and a conditional 6th-round pick in the 2030 prospects draft to get him. He is all set to make his Cougars debut. And in goal for the Cougars in this game will be Peyton Shore. And right now, he is their number one goaltender. Yes, a very popular Alexander Levshin was let go by the Cougars late last week. It really came down to a numbers game. He was taking up 2 spots, one as a 20 and one as an import. And the Cougars have felt that they just could not afford to have that for the entire season. Therefore, they really, you know, they've done everything they can with Levy. They put a lot of time and a lot of effort into him. And, you know, he was the first star against Brandon, had a couple of shaky performances since then. A really good goaltender at 20. And hopefully he lands somewhere where he can continue to shine. But the Cougars now have to move on. They do have an open spot for an import that I'm sure in the very near future they will be able to fill. So here we are. The Broncos, well, they are wrapping up a road trip. And the Cougars, they're wrapping up a little bit of a homestand. It all comes up on a Thanksgiving Sunday afternoon.
4: Yeah, it's going to be great. Can't wait for it. And you mentioned the Alexander Levshin clearing waivers. Colton Bridgman making his debut here today. We'll hear more of that from Mark Lamb right after the break. As we continue with the pregame show, today's game presented by Westwood Pub, your friendly neighborhood pub. Mark Lamb and Colton Bridgman, they're all coming up right around the corner as we continue with the pregame show. It's the Cougars and Broncos on 94.3 The Goat.
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4: All right, pregame show rolls on here on 94.3 The GOAT as we get set for an afternoon tilt between the Cougars and Swift Current Broncos. And pleased to be joined, as always, by GM and head coach Mark Lamb. And coach, I guess 9 days in between games here, but finally back at it. And I'm assuming ready to rock here after, I would assume, a great week of practice.
10: Yeah, it really long. This is, a different schedule for us. And it was real good. We had some good days off. The guys did some team bonding stuff. We got some real good practices in, and it is a long time to be off. I expect a little rest, at the start, but I expect us to find our game.
4: Yeah, and I guess from a GM side of thing, a busy week for yourself, and I guess we'll start with the addition of Colton Bridgman to your back end, and obviously a big kid that seems like he can bring a lot here to this hockey team.
10: Yeah, no, we've... most of these trades, they're not a knee-jerk. I've watched them for a long time. We've had guys watch, and we had conversations last year. We were watching the overage market fairly close. We knew what the situation that we were in with Levshin, the two-spot situation. And if, something did happen, some players that we had, flagged or whatever you want to call it, something could happen. And that's the business part of it. And when it came right down to it, that's how we got Bridgman. To make a decision like that, you have to... We tried to trade Levshin at the start, but being a two-spotter, it's very tough for him. And he was a good player for us. He's a good goalie, and it's a decision that we think we had to make.
4: Yeah, well said. And then, again, just go back to Colton, like a right-handed shot too, right? 20 years old, as you mentioned, and I would assume might help stabilize things there to have that stay-at-home style defenseman on your back, and that has, almost 200 games of experience in the league.
10: It's huge. It's huge. He's big, and it's a huge, when you look at our right side, we're really young back there, a lot of inexperience, and we need to insulate them a little bit better for their progress too. It's still all about getting these kids better. And we think that Bridgman can come in there, stabilize the right side and our veterans also, and get the puck up the ice a little bit cleaner, and that veteran experience is so important.
4: Yeah, and one of your veterans, Aiden Foster, has been playing some great hockey here as of late. When you look at what he's been able to produce over the last two games, I think it's four in his last two games, and seems like he's got a ton of confidence since coming back from Tampa.
10: Yeah, he, things are going in for him, and that happens, and, different times during the year you get hot, and it seems to be a lot more noticeable when guys do it at the start because it's so early. And we expect that out of him. He's he's been around here a long time. He's a drafted player. He's improved. He's bigger. He's going to take on a bigger role this year, and be scoring at that pace is pretty good. We don't expect that, but we expect him to be a leader.
4: Yeah, and then lastly, before I let you go, Swift Curran here this afternoon on a Sunday here at CN Center. I guess just some thoughts on the opponent as they're closing out their BC trip. I know they beat a good team in Penticton. There's been some also crazy scores on top of that. So I guess just some thoughts on the opponent here today, Coach.
10: Yeah, I think they're a good team. They're a lot better than they were last year, if you want to do that comparable. They played some really good hockey. They got a lot of depth on their team this year. You can tell they've had guys in and out of their lineup through the road trip, some real good players. So they're kind of tinkering with their lineup, trying to figure out what they got also. But at the end of the road trip, they're going to be ready to go home. But they played some good hockey. But they want to get this one, just like us. We want to get this one. We've been off for a while.
4: Yeah, great stuff as always, Coach. Appreciate it, and good luck here today.
10: All right, thank you.
4: GM and head coach Mark Lamb, appreciate his time as always. And as always, it's very transparent on things on how it occurred here earlier this week.
3: And they had a very difficult decision to make with Levshin, because when you are two spots, there's not many players in the WHL that have that, and eventually that's what it came down to. And they really needed that experience on the back end. They're a very young group until Bridgman helps bridge the gap, if you will, pardon the pun, between the older and the younger defensemen. And obviously Vaughn was carrying a lot of the load, the captain is a 20, so that is something that they needed. And they've been quite impressed so far, even though it's been a small sample since they picked up Peyton Shore. And now we'll see what he can do, as right now he's the team starter.
4: Yeah, we're going to stay on the air here. We're going to hear from Colton Bridgman right now. Wait till you hear all the connections he has to a lot of former Cougars. Here he is.
11: Prince George Cougar, that is Colton Bridgman. And Colton, firstly, welcome to Prince George. And maybe take me through these last couple of days. Probably, I would assume, a whirlwind for yourself.
12: Yeah, thanks for having me. It was crazy couple days. I mean, never been traded before, never even been away from home, so got everything packed up and kind of split up the trip into Regina to Calgary and then Calgary the rest of the way here. So it was good to see the mountains and drive through them. So yeah,
11: and you mentioned this is the first time you've been away from home, so I would assume probably on one, probably being away from family and stuff, but also probably a very cool opportunity, I'm assuming. Probably pretty excited.
12: Yeah, I'm pumped. I mean, sucks to leave home, but you got to do it at some point, and I think I'm ready and excited to be here.
11: Yeah, when you come into PG, do you know any of the guys before coming here? Did you have any previous relationships with some of the guys?
12: Yeah, I played with Vonner on the Pats, and then Bratz, skated with him a couple times in the summer, so I knew him. So yeah, it's been good.
11: Yeah, and maybe just take me through your career so far, right? You're almost 200 games deep in the league here, 20-year-old season. Maybe just take me through your career here so far, Colton.
12: Okay, yeah, I wasn't drafted. I was listed after the draft. Ended up signing with the Pats when I was 16. Played 8 games that year, and then was full-time when I was 17, and all the way to, I guess, a couple days ago I was with them, and now I'm here to finish off my 20-year-old season.
11: Yeah, and you have some connections with some former Cougars, right? I think of Efren McNutt, the one guy who was so well-loved here, and I'd assume one of the couple connections that you have probably with the Cougars.
12: Yeah, I mean, there's a bunch of guys I played with, like Brownie, Caden Brown, right, Zach Shantz, even older guys like Borja Vallis and Chichkin.
11: Yeah,
12: I mean, the list just goes on and on. There's a million guys that have good things to say about PG when I talk to them. So, yeah, I'm pumped.
11: Yeah, very exciting. And for yourself, you get in here last night. Now you're right into a game here on a Sunday afternoon. So what are your expectations here for yourself, new team here, probably just new surroundings as a whole? So how do you attack it here today, Colton?
12: Yeah, I haven't been on the ice in a couple of days, so I kind of just got to play simple, not do too much, play my game, and just get comfortable with the boys and the rink, the ice, everything, and yeah, it should be good.
11: Yeah, and then lastly, what is your game? What should Cougar fans expect here from Colton Bridgman in a Cougar sweater?
12: Yeah, I'm not going to put up too many points, but I'll do my best to stop them from getting any points. So I'm a defensive defenseman. Just move the puck up, let the forwards do the work.
11: Yeah, well said. Colton Bridgman, welcome to Prince George, my friend, and good luck here today.
12: Yeah, thank you. I appreciate that.
4: That's Colton Bridgman, a pretty well-spoken individual for sure.
3: Seems like a very, very nice young man, very appreciative of the opportunity. You know, he's from Regina, he played only with the Pats. New experience to finish up his career. Yeah.
4: Both teams are on the ice, take one more break. When we return, it's Anthems and Puck Drop. Cougars and Broncos coming up next on 94.3 The Goats.
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4: Welcome back, everybody, here inside the CN Center. Starting lineups underway here at the CN Center before an afternoon Thanksgiving tilt between the Cougars and the Swift Current Broncos. Great crowd, as always, filing in here at CN Center. Hartley, final thoughts before we head to Canada for a big one here today.
3: You know, Mark mentioned about maybe a bit of a slow start because it's been 9 days. Swift Current just played on Friday in Kamloops. One of these hard-to-predict kind of games when you have the Eastern Conference against the West.
4: Peyton Shore will get the nod and goal for Prince George. He'll go against Cal Conway, former member of the Wenatchee Wild, who has played in 7 of 8 games here so far for the Swift Current Broncos. He's again 4-2 on the year, the 907 save percentage and a 3.26 goals against average. Just about ready here for O'Connor. Only 2 games on the slate here in the Western Hockey League, this being one of them, and the next one with the Tri-City Americans back on at 4 o'clock later today. We'll pause for O'Connor.

0: done as always, Jessica Spezialy. Thanksgiving Sunday here at the CN Center, an afternoon tilt between the Cougars and Broncos. Glad you're joining us, everybody, for Cougar Hockey on 94.3 The Goat. If you're watching on YouTube, also great to have you joining us. Let's meet today's starting goaltenders. Cougars going to Peyton Shore once again, fresh off his first win as a Cougar last Friday against Brandon. He also sports a 3.30 goals against and an 891 save percentage. He goes against Cal Conway, seven games played, with a 3.26 goals against and a 907 save percentage. The referees for tonight's game, today's game, I should say, Josh Albanetti and Derek Hatch, the linesman Tyler Garten and Riley Sandberg. Video goal judge is Colin Schmidt. Just about ready to go here. Cougars in red going from broadcast left to right. Swift Curran and Road White going from broadcast right to left. Caden Lemire will take the opening face-off against Hudson Kimmelwhite Sunday afternoon. Little Thanksgiving hockey here at the CN Center. And off we go. Glad you're with us, everybody. For Cougar Hockey here on the go. Here's a turnover right off the shoot by Swift Curran. Centering feed to Foster, and he swings and misses. Puck now picked up by Swift Curran. Puck though knocked down by Corbin Vaughn, who will swing the puck back to Phoenix Cahill. Jacob Beaulieu here on the forecheck, who has nearly 40 penalty minutes already on the season. Caden Lemire will slide the puck up the right wing to Jet Lajoie. Lajoie takes a bump there from Sawyer Dingman, and now Foster plays it ahead of the half-boards. Axon Yeriks gets to it first, though, and now he'll chip it into the Cougar zone. Phoenix Cahill rims the puck, misses Vaughn, and now Parker Rondeau will swing it back into his own zone. Cal Conway out to knock the puck down, and will go to High Davidson. Former Seattle Thunderbird will get the center, and he wrists the puck into the Pritchard zone. Colton Bridgman on the ice for his first shift here as a Pritchard Cougar. He wears number 25 for the Cats. Towns Kazicki brings the puck into the offensive zone. Dmitry Kucinak in there too. Here's Kazicki behind the Swift Current goal. Centering to Sherga, couldn't get a shot away. And the puck now collected back by Swift Current. Bridgman will take the puck away. He plays it up the middle. Now it's knocked down by the Broncos. High Davidson up the right wing to Cade Rudig. Now Rondo trying to work the puck up the right wing, but a good job by Kazicki to hurry back and make a nice play. Dmitry Kucinak slides the puck up the right wing boards. Knocked down though by Swift Current. Puck now along the left wing. It's wristed now back in behind the Prince George goal. Anisimov will collect. Here is Anisimov who will go to Kucinak, who finds Kazicki. Towns Kazicki up the wall to Lee Shergott. He will play the puck into the Swift Current zone. Conway out to knock the puck down behind his own goal. And now the Broncos get organized. Here's Trey Wilkie. Wilkie gets the centers, plays the puck into the middle. Just bounced off a stick of Torkey, and the puck now loose and behind the goal. It's picked up by the Broncos on the right wing side. That's Carter Moen. Now a one-timer. That goes wide off the stick of Jace McFall. Puck now loose and below the Cougar goal line, nearing 2 minutes gone here in the first period. Swift Curran with the puck in the Cougar zone. Lysenko shooting. That's stopped by Shore. I think he was tangled up with his own player there in Dermot Johnston. Cole Height now trying to work it ahead. He will. He finds Riley Ash. Ash gets the center. He chips into the offensive zone. He ties up there with the Bronco, and now Jace McFall takes it. He'll play it up the boards after Riley Ash runs into him. Trey Wilkie up to Torkey, but offside are the Broncos, and the faceoff comes to neutral ice.
1: 2:22 into the opening period. Swift Current has the opening shot. Came from just inside the blue line. Pretty conservative first couple of minutes between these two teams. Significance of the first goal? Well, when the Cougars get it, they've won both. They are 2-0. When they give up the first goal, they're 0-3. That doesn't mean that trend will necessarily continue every game, but it is a sign what's happened with the Cougars early on this season, as they've only played 5 games. They're now into game number 6. Well, for the Broncos, they're into game number 9 as they wrap up this BC Division road trip.
2: I don't have the record in front of me right now, but last year the Cougars had a great record when they scored the first goal of the game.
1: It was.
0: Cougars with the puck in their own zone. Here's Coy Funk. Taps it ahead to Jack Finnegan. He lost it at center. Broken up by Swift Current for a moment. Finnegan, though, gets it back, and he'll play it off a leg. It finds Cahill. Finnegan now up the right wing, trying to play it to Funk. Puck loose now, chipped in by the Cougars. Now it's picked up by the Broncos. Loose and neutralized, but a good job by Corbin Vaughn to get underneath of Rudolph. And now the puck played into the Cougars' zone. Peyton Shore up to knock it down to Phoenix Cahill. Cahill up the right wing, gets to center. It's wristed into the Broncos' zone. Sawyer Dingman ties up there with Coy Funk. Cougars now get it back, though. Finnegan taps it below the Bronco goal line, but now Swift Current back with it behind their own goal. Colton Elaine
2: former Vancouver Giant, will hold on to the puck in his own zone. He goes D to D to Yerricks. Yerricks gets the center. Dingman taps it ahead into the Cougar zone. And Anisimov, he sponges a check there. Is coming racing in. There was Beaulieu. And it comes out back up the right wing. Here's Chet Lajoie. Lajoie plays it ahead to Aiden Foster. Foster gets the center. Goes to Lemire. Nice pass. Leaves it for Lajoie. And he shoots. And it switched directions. But Conway after the task. And makes the glove save. And we got some pushing and shoving after the whistle.
1: First shot for the Cougars comes from their big line. Lajoie let it go from that right face-off circle. And the number one goaltender for the Broncos, Conway, makes the save there. So Kern has two shots. PG has one. You know, Foster is centering this big line. He comes in with four goals in three games. Two of those goals shorthanded for number 16.
2: 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Big collision as Foster ran over Cade Rudig. Rudig has been very good in this building. He was part of that Everett Silvertip team last year that won the Western Hockey League Championship. And the last time he was in PG, it was in an Everett sweater, and he scored twice. Here's Ty Davidson, midpoint inside the Cougar zone. He'll go to the right wing to Wilkie. Swings across sides. Now cutting that off. That was Anisimov, but he got a stick lifted by Torkey. Puck loose in the slot, but poked away by Foster. And now it's Cade Lemire. Taps it up the boards, but it's knocked back down by Swift Current. Here's Carter Moen. He will play it ahead of the left wing side. Puck loose below the Cougar goal line as Anisimov goes to the ice. He's tied up there with Rudig. And now the Cougars trying to get back on this puck, but it's held onto by Jace McFall, but Lajoie gets underneath him, and now Foster has some space. He cuts in the middle. Aiden Foster shoots, and it goes over top of the goal as he lost his balance. Trying to get that shot up, but still a pretty good look. Here's Lee Shergott, who will swing it to Johnson, who finds Cooper Branton. Branton to center, will wrist it wide of the goal. Towns Kazicki, he collects along the goal line. Sponges a check, still holds onto it. He's tied up there with a Bronco. Puck now remains loose and below the goal line as the Broncos now trying to find it. Here's Parker Rondeau. Rondeau will swing off a Cougar back into his own zone. He chips it ahead to McFall. Broken up though by Lee Shergott. Puck loose at neutral ice. Cougars trying to find it here. Branton now tied up. It's picked up though by Rondeau. Here he comes. Swings it ahead. They couldn't get a shot away for the Broncos. That was Ty Meunier. Puck now loose along the right wing. Yakutinak trying to find it free. Held in though. Here's a one-timer. McFall swings and misses. It's loose and behind the Prince George goal. Centering feed, broken up by Prince George. Johnston, ahead right wing to Lee Shergott. He gets the center, backhands the puck into the Swift Current zone. Here's Dmitry Yakutinak to the left point. Johnston, a wrist shot's fought off by Conway. Riley Ash along the left wing. Battles there with a Bronco. Swift Current now back on it. Here's Jace McFall. McFall on the left wing side. Now it'll go cross ice up the right wing as Vlasenko will play it cross ice and he goes into the Cougar zone. Phoenix Cahill will collect and he'll play it to Riley Ash. Ash in his own blue line, taps it ahead to Trey Peck. Peck on the right wing, back to Cahill, the attacking blue line. He plays it off the end boards and it's knocked down by the goaltender, Cale Conway. Colton Elaine will get the puck to center. It's tapped ahead by Swift Current off the stick of Alescu. Cougars though, right back on it. Here they come to center. Ritz Peck into the offensive zone, but about a step off was Corbin Vaughn. Jumping into the rush and we'll take a break. Still no score here on a Sunday afternoon between the Cougars and Broncos on 94.3 The Goat.
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2: 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Still no score between the Cougars and Broncos. Here's a turnover by Prince George, and now the puck will come to the left-wing circle. Here's a shot by Rudolph off the glove of Shore, and a bit of an early whistle, and we had some pushing and shoving. But Peyton Shore able to make the save as we still look for the first goal here on a Sunday afternoon, Harley Miller.
1: Yeah, I think it was a quick whistle there. I think the referee thought that Shore had caught the puck, but actually went out of his glove. So there was an inadvertent whistle. That was the third current shot. PG has a two. We've seen not a lot of offense early on, 6.5 into this game, most of the play on the neutral end. And we have a face-off in the Prince George territory.
2: Face-off will come to the left of Peyton Shore and shots. Just 3-2 in favor of the Broncos. Off the face-off, Cougars will win it. It's Cahill who will play the puck ahead to Jet Lajoie. Lajoie chips it inside the swift current zone. This will be icing. And I do have to say, it is Mega 50-50 coming up on October 24th. Tickets are available now. So if you're watching on YouTube, you can scan that QR code and secure your Mega 50-50 tickets. Guaranteed jackpot of $50,000.
1: And so many times in the past, we have seen that climb to six figures. Now, no guarantee it's going to happen this time, but the guarantee is 50 grand, which will make that very enticing come October 24th.
2: And if you're unable to scan the QR code, if you're not sort of tech savvy, I guess, you can get to the
1: computer.
2: That's me. Head to pgcougars.com and you can get them online as well. Face-off win by the Broncos inside the Prince George zone. There's a stick that broke, and I believe it was a Bronco, and now it's Corbin Vaughn who will slide the puck ahead, picked up by Foster. Got four goals in his last two games from dance his way in, but it's broken up by the stick of High Davidson. Cougars hold the puck though in the offensive zone. Foster to the left point. Corbin Vaughn, wrister goes wide. Lively bounce on the boards. It's picked up by Lajoie. Jet Lajoie gets it to Foster. Foster left wing works it down low, trying to find Lemire. High Davidson in the way of that once again. And now Cade Rudig will collect. Cade Rudig has played for a lot of teams in his Western Hockey League career, including Everett, Portland, and Kamloops. And now here comes Lajoie up the right wing, trying to get him behind Rudig, but a great defensive effort from the right-handed shot defenseman. Puck now collected back by the Broncos. They'll race up the right wing side. This is Beaulieu, but he's tangled up there with Colton Bridgman. And now it's Phoenix Cahill, lost the puck in his feet. And the Broncos on it for a moment. And it's loose in the middle. Carter Moen to the left circle shooting, blocked by Lajoie. Now it's picked up again on the right wing by the Broncos. It comes down to the left wing. Trey Wilkie to the left point. McFall walks the line on a wrist shot. Goes over top of the net. Puck held in by Vlasenko. He throws it cross ice. Trying to knock this down here for the Broncos. Torkey to left point. McFall midpoint. Vlasenko. Wrister goes off the end boards. And Cahill will knock it down. He plays it up the right wing wall. But knocking it down is McFall. And now it's picked up by Foster the other way. Foster gets to center. Chips it off the boards. And will head off for a line change, as it won't have enough for icing. Jace McFall collects. It goes back behind his own goal. McFall swings the puck in the middle to Trey Wilkie. He'll dash up the right wing into the Prince George zone. Wilkie cross ice feed, broken up by the stick of Cooper Bratton, and he runs into Torkey afterward. Puck now loose along the left wing side, held in by Swift Curve. The Cougars take it away. Kaczynski to Dermot Johnston. He'll lead the rush here to center into the offensive zone. Gets a pass back left circle. Johnston, his pass broken up now. It's Yakutinak left circle who shoots. That's blocked, and the puck goes up and out of play.
1: In the pregame show, Mark Lamb was saying he did expect his team to get off a little bit of a slow start after the nine-day break. Offensively, we are seeing that. The passes aren't quite crisp. They're not getting a lot of shots towards the net. But defensively, the Cougars are doing a very good job in their own end, limiting these swift current opportunities. We have 11:17 to go, first period. Still Bagels on the board.
2: Face off to the right of the goaltender, Cal Conway. Face-off win by the Cougars. Dermot Johnston, a wrist shot that was blocked. And now it's knocked down by Swift Current. Cougars trying to get it back here, though, on the right-wing side. Here's Cooper Bratton, a wrister to the goal, trying to find Kaczynski. He was unable to tip that home in the back door. Puck now left wing to Shergott. He swung it back to the left point, but the Cougars were making a line change. Trey Peck now at his own blue line goes to Kaczynski. Kaczynski knocks it down right wing side. Here is Kaczynski, right circle, spins off of a Bronco. Now he's tied up along the half boards. Sure got in there trying to help as well on the right wing side. 10:45 to go in the first, still no score. Here is Peck, gets a turnover, has it left circle, cross ice feed, trying to find Shurgut, but a good defensive effort there by Sawyer Dingman on the back check. Puck now back to Bridgman. Bridgman got tied up. Now it's picked up by Menier, who shoots, and a save by Shore. And the rebound now loose in the corner, and Isimov will go to Lee Shurgut. Shurgut will race up the right wing, trying to get to center. And now it's slapped in by Kazicki. Puck now chipped in the middle, knocked down by the Broncos. Here's Brendan Rudolph up the left wing with a good defensive effort there by Bridgman. Had nowhere to go. And now Isimov goes back in behind his own goal. Anisimov tripped up, taken away, and Shore makes the save off the stick there of Ty Menier. Now it's loose along the left wing side. It's trying to work it free. There was Stepan Fereshev, and now the Cougars back on the other way. Here's Riley Ash in behind the defense is Rudig, but oh, a great secondary effort there by the defenseman Rudig, who has made two notable plays here in this first period. Puck now comes back inside the Swift Current zone. Hyde Davidson will swing off of Trey Peck and carry it up the right wing. Now he drops it off for Rudig. Rudig to the left wing side to Luke Huska. Misses the pass. Luke Huska is the son of Calgary Flames head coach Ryan Huska. Has a puck now chipped ahead up the right wing. Ryan Huska, also a longtime coach of the Kelowna Rockets. Puck loose at center. Now it comes inside the Cougar end. It's going to be knocked down by Phoenix Cahill. He will tap it back behind his own goal for Corbin Vaughn. We'll hear from him later in the first intermission on Hartley's CAT scan. As puck dumped in, now Cahill trying to work it back up the right wing. Here's Jack Finnegan. His pass in the middle to Cole Height, trying to find Watherspoon, but he was tied up there with McFall at the Swift Current blue line. Phoenix Cahill wrists the puck in and misses Conway. Dade Watherspoon knocks it down, goes toward the goal, but just missed Finnegan. Finnegan, though, back on it. Centering feet to Watherspoon. Great save, Conway. Oh, Watherspoon to 9 of his first WHL goal. What a look that was. And a great pass also from Jack Finnegan. Broncos now back on with Lysenko up the right wing side. Redirects into the Prince George end. Cooper Bratton wrapped up there by Torkey on the half boards and behind the Cougar goal. And now it's knocked down by Coy Funk. Funk trying to work it ahead of the left wing, but it's knocked down by the Broncos. Here's Daxon Yerick's left circle. Cuts his way in past Finnegan. And his cross-ice feed just missed Carter Moen. Puck held in. Elaine Arister tip scores! Colton Elaine from the right point might have switched directions and sneaks by Shore, and Swift Current strikes first this afternoon.
1: It's the fifth shot for Swift Current, and it goes in as they have the opening scoring, and it comes at the 11:44 mark for Swift Current. It looks like Chorky's getting the goal for the Broncos on the tip-in, and again, just a shot from inside. Screen in front, you look for the deflection, that's what happens, and Swift Current has opened the scoring here at CN Center at the 11:44 mark.
2: Third of the season for 2008-born Ford Oliver Torkey. It's a great tip.
1: Yes.
2: Back down in behind the Swift Current goal is Cade Rudig. Goes ahead to Sawyer Dingman. Might be a 2-on-1 here if the Broncos hurry. Now it's Bolio who shoots. That's blocked, and it goes into the corner. Puck down to Hudson Kibble-White. He ties up there with a pair of Cougars. And now Cooper Bratton on it for the Cats. Goes ahead to Lajoie. That puck's out of his reach. Puck loose in the middle. Cougars trying to find it here at center as it's still a battle here at neutral ice. Foster trying to glove it ahead. They say no hand pass. Puck now the blue line, and Lajoie now will wrist it into the Swift Current zone. Puck now will come up the right wing for the Broncos. Jacob Beaulieu will swing it ahead into the Cougar zone, but now it's knocked down by Anisimov. His pass, though, turnover. Here comes Rondeau. He'll race to the left circle. Rondeau with it. Centering feed broken up by the stick of Arseny Anisimov. Puck now on the right wing side. Cougars chip ahead. Lajoie trying to locate this puck pass. Rudig. And now it comes back inside the Swift Current zone. Here's Jace McFall up the left wing, who will get to center and play it into the Cougar end. Parker Rondeau on the right side. He's run into by Anisimov. That allows Shurgut to get to the puck, and he'll go ahead to Towns Kazicki. Kazicki will backhand the puck into the Swift Current zone. McFall, though, knocks it down, makes a nice pass there up the right wing side to Ty Menier. Menier's pass ahead to Rondeau, shot off a stick, but now Colton Bridgman will go and get to it, and he'll make the pass to Anisimov. You heard Bridgman in the pregame show, hasn't skated in a couple of days, but looks like he's got his footing underneath him here early and often. As a weird bounce, it's Shore forced to make a save. Pass now misses Menier as the puck now Goes back to the right point, held in by the Broncos. Comes to the right side. Manier pressured there by Shurgard. He'll take it away. Got tangled up there. He gets it right back, though, with 6:20 to go in the first. Swift Current leads the Cougars by a 1-0 score. Towns Kazigi trying to knock this puck down. Shurgard there, too. Puck loose along the left wing. Shurgard has it left wing circle. He battles there with the Bronco. And now Daxon Yeriks up the right wing side. Ferris Shamble go to the right wing side. Cutting in now is Menier. That shot block gets it right back, though. And we'll just calmly play it into the Prince George zone. Looks like Elaine will be the lone helper.
1: Yeah, he was the one that took the shot. Yeah. And then Chorky with the deflection. Just the two on that only goal of the game so far.
2: Elaine battles there with Riley Ash. Cole Height in there too, trying to force a turnover. But now it's picked back up by Swift Current as the puck goes up the left wing side. Puck slid ahead just out of the reach here of Brendan Rudolph. That will be icing, and we'll take a break. Swift Current still leads the Cougars 1-0.
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2: Welcome back, everybody. Here inside CN Center, still a 1-0 Swift Current lead, courtesy of Oliver Tortney's third of the season. Assisted by Colton Elaine at 11:44. That's the lone goal here so far tonight. Off the face-off, puck is loose along the dot. Trying to find it here is Riley Ash. Ash at the left circle, trying to cut into the middle. He was tied up. And now Phoenix Cahill will collect and wrist the puck back into the Swift Current zone. Daxon Yeriks will sit with the puck behind his own goal for Swift Current. Broncos have only allowed 3 shots here in the first period of this hockey game. They have 6 of their own. As Alescu will slap it into the middle. Cahill able to knock it down, but Alescu gets it right back. And he goes to the right wing side to Rudolph. Brendan Rudolph holds on to it. Midpoint scores! Brendan Rudolph, a seeing eye shot from the midpoint. Gets it through traffic. Swift Current jumps to a 2-0 lead.
1: His second of the season comes at 14:49. It comes just 3 minutes and 5 seconds after Swift Current opens the scoring. This is a different kind of a goal as Rudolph circles with the puck just inside the blue line, lets a shot go. There was a lot of traffic in front of Shore, went in. The 7th Swift Current shot, the Broncos have opened up a 2-0 lead. That's why it's never a bad idea to let a shot on goal. I'm not sure that Shore could even see that with the traffic that was in front. But the Broncos enjoy themselves a 2-0 lead with 5:01 left, opening period.
2: Face-off win by the Broncos in their own zone. Here's Jace McFall. McFall will go D to D. Has the puck now loose in the middle of the ice. Now backhanded back in by Yakutinak. Here is Cal Conway. We'll play the puck around to the left wing side of Carter Moen. His pass hit a Cougar stick. And now it's back into Prince George territory as Dermot Johnson swings it ahead to Kazicki. He'll redirect it in at center. And now Conway out to play behind his own goal. And Yakutinak's going to take it away. Yakutinak, left point. Dermot Johnson shoots, blocked. Rebound. Shurgard can't get a shot away either. Here's Shurgard, left wing circle. Plays it in behind the goal. Kazicki now was tied up there with Jace McFall. That actually results in the net getting dislodged with 4:24 to go here in the first period.
1: They've ruled it an unassisted goal for Rudolph, who did a lot of the work after picking up the puck in the Prince George zone. So those two goals, 3:05 apart, pretty silent Prince George CN Center crowd at this particular point. We talked about the fact the Cougars have only had 3 shots and 1 really good chance from Wotherspoon. And after that one, where he was right in front, Conway made a great save. It was about a minute after that that Swift Current opened the scoring, and the Broncos have sort of taken charge since then.
2: Yeah, they have for sure. Been a good road period, I would say, so far. Last game on their BC Division road trip, as Wilkie trying to work it toward the goal. That's held on by Shore. Bit of a late whack from Wilkie. Nane Fosser takes immediate exception. A little bit of pushing and shoving. 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
1: It's been a yo-yo up and down road trip for a Swift Current. They look good winning two of the first three, but then they really got blown out in the last two when they played in Kelowna and Kamloops, and they look to get to 500 on this trip, and they're off to a good start.
2: Swift Current with the puck in the Cougar zone. Elena Rister tipped, and it's fought off by Peyton Shore. Here's Chet Lajoie up the right wing side. He will slide it up the half boards. Aiden Fosser in on the forecheck against Elaine. Puck now into the middle. Here is Lemire. Lemire at the left wing. Lemire trying to work it ahead. Broken up though by Swift Current. Bulio trying to get it back up the right wing and does. He swings off of Anisimov. He plays a puck in behind the goal to Sawyer Dingman. His centering feed knocked down by Kevin White. Here's Bulio, a chance over top of the goal. Dingman recovers, goes to Yerricks, throws it off the end boards. And now Anisimov onto the puck. He'll go ahead, left wing, puck tapped into the middle for Lajoie. Nice feed ahead to Fosser. Up the right wing comes the Tampa Bay Lightning prospect trying to cut into the middle. But the puck is knocked down again by Swift Current. Up the left wing, it's wristed in as Bridgman runs into Bolio, and now Anisimov will swing off of Bronco, and he'll skate up the right wing side. Anisimov to Towns Kazicki. Kazicki trying to work it ahead up the right wing side. It comes down back to Rudig. Rudig run into by Yakutsenak, and now Rondeau will go to Hyde Davidson. His pass knocked down by Menier. Ty Menier to the right wing side to Rudig. Rudig, toe drag, move unsuccessful. Corbin Vaughn gets in the way of that. Here comes Lee Shergott now to center. Shergott works it in the offensive zone. He goes to Kazicki, cuts in. Towns Kazicki couldn't get a shot away. Kazicki back onto a right wing side, doing a great job in the offensive zone. Puck loose along the goal line. Rondeau will work it free to Hyde Davidson. 2:40 to go here in the opening period. Still a 2-0 Bronco lead. They have 9 shots of the Cougars 3. The puck goes now ahead to Farshev. He'll get to center, trying to work it by a Cougar and go up the left wing side. Farshev trying to work it back to Menier. Does. Ty Menier, left circle. Menier at the goal line. His pass blocked by the skate of Vaughn, but now it finds Wilkie. Trey Wilkie at the right circle. His pass hits the leg of Shergott, and the puck now back inside the Swift Current zone. Jace McFall to Hyde Davidson, works it ahead, left wing of Wilkie, but knocked down by Vaughn and runs into Wilkie afterward. Here's Trey Peck, trying to dance by Moen left wing. He will wrist it inside the Swift Current zone. They're collising here on Prince George. And the faceoff back inside the Cougars zone with 1:56 to go in a penalty-less first period.
1: Well, it does look like the Cougars have had a 9-day break. They've really not been able to generate anything offensively. They've only had one official scoring chance that I can recall, and that was the Weatherspoon chance. Other than that, their other two shots were from well out. Swift Current has been able to take advantage of its opportunities in the Prince George zone. It's not been a physical game. We haven't had a penalty yet. Swift Current ahead 2-0, 1:56 left, opening the period.
2: Cougars a defensive zone faceoff win. The pass from Height, there's no one there, and it's picked up by Swift Current on the left wing side. And 1:46 to go in this first period. Jace McFall to the right point. Here's a wrist shot, and it's stopped by Shorey. Locates the rebound, and he'll leapfrog on that one. Corbin Vaughn's the latest guest on Hartley's CatScan. You had a great interview there with the sheriff.
1: Yeah, you know, he talks about, we talk about all aspects, you know, his physical play, the suspensions, how he's a little bit misunderstood, how he's so proud of his twin brother, what it was like being at the Memorial Cup, seeing the team win the WHL championship for his twin brother, both captains. There's a lot there. It's one of our better CAT scans for sure with Corbin Vaughn.
2: Stay tuned for that. And probably a lengthy out-of-town scoreboard of the full NFL slate today. Swift Current with the puck inside the Prince George zone. Here's a shot toward the goal. It goes in. No goal immediately due to a high stick. And they'll go on to review, but yeah, a pretty emphatic no-goal call from Josh Albanetti, but we'll go on to review.
1: Right away, it was a no-goal due to the high stick, but this will get, again, this is just a shot from inside the blue line, and they waved it off. They're not even going to go back to look at the replay again, or if they have, it's already been determined no-goal with that high stick, and really not much argument from Swift Current. They're looking at the replay, too. That just sort of came out of almost nowhere, the shot from inside the blue line. But There's no break here. There's no goal. There was definitely a high stick. It was there in front. And I believe, is it Torquay that got his high stick on that?
2: I think so.
1: Yeah, he's already got a goal. So this one certainly does not count. No goal, still 2-0.
2: Puck wristed back into the Cougar zone. Puck now will come to the right wing side of Towns. Kosicki. Kosicki trying to work ahead up the half boards. Wilkie knocks it back down for the Broncos. He's pressured by Bratton. Wilkie will still with the centering feed. Just missed Carter Mullen. Sure now is wrapped up there by a Bronco. Cougars don't get it back, and the Cougars get a late first period tally here. Turned over though by Kosicki, and it's played back into the Prince George end. Trey Wilkie, first one to get to it, past Cooper Bratton. Puck loose in behind, now finds Mowen. Mowen's pass blocked, and Kuznak trying to locate it, but it's the Broncos back with it. Wilkie hit along the Cougar goal line, run into by Johnston. Johnston trying to find it, but now it's picked back up by Wilkie. Wrapped up chance, and Bratton ties him up, and the Cougars now find it. Kosicki will just chip high, high, high into the Broncos zone. Colton Alain knocks it down and goes back behind his own goal. Alain will leave it for Yerricks. He'll sit with this puck behind his own goal as 20 seconds remain here in this opening period, and icing will be called on the Broncos. This will result in an offensive zone Cougar faceoff. Cougar Hockey is presented by Northwest Window and Doors, your energy renovation specialists.
1: What will stick out in this period so far, the lack of opportunities offensively for the Cougars. Only the three shots so far with 17.3 seconds to go. The fact that Swift Current scored two goals some 3 minutes apart, and we've not had a penalty. No power play, no penalty kill, no coincidental minors. This has not been a physical game so far.
2: Just good old five-on-five action here between the Cougars and Broncos. That's a Pushkin shoving off the faceoff, though, with Kilolite and Foster. Puck now loose to neutral ice. Here is Lejoie, who will go ahead to Lemire. Puck now, though, knocked down by Dingman. He will carry it inside the Prince George zone. He'll flick it in, and the horn's going to sound to end the first period. Lemire runs into Dingman. Now, one of the Cougars maybe want to get a little more physically involved as we progress here through this hockey game. Kind of part of their MO, I would assume, and then we'll see if they get to that a little bit more as this game progresses.
1: They're going to have to change the pace for sure. Yeah. And I think there's going to be a lot of discussion, and you know, even the captain will be speaking up, I would think, in the dressing room. The coaches will. A little bit of a concern. Mark had mentioned in the pregame he's a little concerned about the 9-day layout. They might come up to a slow start. However, I don't think he anticipated this kind of a slow start where they did just about nothing offensively. They allowed two goals. Excellent mode period for the Broncos. Now the Cougars know they've got to pick it up.
2: Yep, for sure. We'll await Will Peters. We'll, I will assume, be with Carter Rigby or gentleman Jim Playfair. It'll be Rigby today.
1: It's going to be Riggs.
2: So we'll await them. They look like they're just about ready to go, and then we'll get their thoughts on the opening period. And they look just about ready, Hartley Miller. I think they're good now. Here we go. Here's Will.
11: Thanks, Cole. Will Peters here on ice level with Cougars assistant coach Carter Rigby. Riggs, down 2-0 after the first period. Your team only had three shots. What needs to change in the final 40 minutes here tonight?
12: We got to get to work. I think that's it. Obviously, a lot of time in between games here, but we got to simplify, get stuff in the forecheck here. And like you said, three shots isn't going to cut it. But it's nothing X's and O's. It's nothing system-wise. It's go-to-work time here for sure for our group.
11: It's a rare early afternoon game, and your team is playing for the first time in 9 days. Do you feel like either of those things maybe has any influence?
12: Yes and no. I mean, at the end of the day, none of that stuff affects our work ethic. Yeah, it's a little quiet in here for Sunday, and it's 1 o'clock, but at the end of the day, it doesn't change anything. We gotta show up ourselves, and if you got to be situational motivated through your fans or a 1 o'clock start versus a 7, you're in the wrong business.
11: You've now seen one period of Colton Bridgman as a Prince George Cougar. What is he going to bring to this team for the rest of the season?
12: I think he'll bring some veteran presence on that right side, some size, even stuff out for us left and right for sure, and a kid that's played a lot of games. So he's a good addition for our group here, and we'll see how he does moving forward.
11: Appreciate your time as always, Riggs. Best of luck in the Final 40.
12: Thank you.
11: Back to you, Cole.
2: Thanks, Will. 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
2: All right, welcome back, everybody, here inside the CN Center. He's Harvey Miller. My name's Cole Walby. And a 2-0 lead for Swift Current with 20 Oliver Trophy's third of the season.

0: job of getting everybody back. Swift Current has given up a lot of goals recently on this BC Division trip, so obviously that's been a big concern for them, and they've really rectified that just through one period of play. But the PG offense is something that we do need to see. And you talk about the physicality. It just hasn't been there. And Prince George is a physical team. You don't want to be going to the box. We didn't have a penalty in that first period. But Prince George has to do something to try and change things here. And one thing we've learned lots is that what happened in the first period doesn't necessarily reflect what happens in the second or the third. Things can change dramatically, but the Cougars certainly know they have to pick it up.
1: We'll take another break. On the other side, we'll hear from Corbin Vaughn. He's the latest guest on Hartley's CatScan. That is coming up right after this as we continue with Cougar Hockey on the go.
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0: Welcome to CatScan. It is the Prince George Cougars podcast. Corbin Vaughn is the captain of the 26-27 the PG Cougars. You were voted on by your teammates. How special is that?
6: I think that feels pretty good. The team kind of appointing me in this role means a lot. I think just the group seeing this in me and myself kind of wanting to lead this group. So I think it's just a great opportunity for me this year.
0: Were you surprised to get the C?
6: I would say a little bit. I think, I'm an older guy and I've been here a few years, but you never really know what, people are thinking. And, I don't think it really matters, what kind of letter I have on my jersey. I think I'm kind of just leading people anyway and trying to lead by example and just be a good person, anywhere I can be. So.
0: Will there be things you will do as a 20-year-old that you did not do as a 19-year-old because you are the captain now?
6: No, I don't think so. I think, it's been a great ride in PG, and I think just the culture and the people we have in this room, I think we're doing the right things every day anyway, so...
0: All right, let's get some background on yourself. You were born, I believe, in Kelowna. You grew up in Merritt. And then your first WHL team was the Regina Pats. You have a twin brother who is with the Everett Silvertips, and Jackson is also the captain there. Give us some details about the upbringing, the hockey, the rivalry with your twin brother, if there is. Give us all that detail.
6: We were actually born in Kamloops and then raised in Merritt, and we grew up playing there. We had an older brother that played too. My dad played. My mom played too. Actually, we were just a hockey family, and then we moved around to kind of be in better situations with hockey. So we moved to Kamloops when we were around 9 or 10, and then to Kelowna 4 years after that. So then we were playing at the hockey academies in Kelowna, and when we got drafted, our family moved back to Merritt. So once we left home, they went back home, and we're living there now still. We got drafted the same team. It's pretty surreal. I think that was just the one thing we asked for. Keep our parents in one spot and kind of grow up together in a junior hockey dressing room. So that was pretty cool. And then just pulled in a different

0: situations. Jackson, my brother, going to Everton, going to PG, and the grass couldn't have been greener. Both situations have been phenomenal.
1: So if I have this correct, in 2021, Jackson went number 21 and you went number 30. Is that correct?
0: Yeah, that's right.
1: So what happened in between there? So how much did you know he was selected? And then when you didn't go 22 or 23, you started to think, is this going to happen? Or did you sort of have an inkling it was going to happen?
0: Yeah, so Regina actually traded up a few picks to pick my brother. So we kind of had an idea that if they wanted him that bad to trade up, that hopefully they'd be coming after me too. And we looked at their next pick. It was 9 picks away. It was realistic. So I was like, okay, yeah, this might be it with them. And then originally we're just kind of looking at what teams kind of had picks close together. Like, we weren't too sure. And then Regina traded up for him. So we thought, this is probably it.
1: So there was a short amount of time when you had an anxious wait, or did you just find out like right away?
0: No, I definitely had a bit of an anxious wait. I was more just excited for my brother to be picked, honestly. So,
1: right. So you don't have to go into a lot of detail, but things did not work out in Regina. What do you want to share about that for both you and your brother? And I think you both requested a trade.
0: Yeah, I think we're just on kind of a different page with the staff and the team, honestly. And like I said, the grass couldn't have been greener, so for both of us. So,
1: right. So this is what Elite Prospects says about you, and I think anybody that has seen you play would agree, and let's see if you agree. When Corbin steps on the ice, expect violence. The 6'2" defender loves to line up opponents with crushing open ice checks and gladly takes any opportunity to get the extra shot in. He throws reverse hits, wins positioning, and traps opponents along the cycle. When combined with his ability to agile or angle opponents and time poke checks, he's a formidable defender in just about every situation.
0: Yeah, I think I definitely like to punish people crossing our blue line or down low in the zone, and I ran into some trouble with that, honestly, so just picking my spots a little better, and then hopefully contributing a little on offense this year too.
1: Now, you have been suspended several times, and the Cougars knew that when they acquired you, and you know, that's no secret. I think it's 7, but how are you different now compared to when, you know, you were a little bit younger and maybe a little bit more on the reckless side?
0: Yeah, young and reckless, honestly. I just think, picking my spots better and kind of managing the game, knowing who to maybe choose to go after or get a shot in. I think it's a big thing too, so yeah, I just think just maturing.
2: Really good interview with Corbin Vaughn. He's one of the best.
1: Well, and I think you're going to probably play more of it in the second intermission. If you do, we may get into the point about a WHL rule change as a result of the very controversial hit in Game 4 that we will not forget, and his take and everything about that.
2: Yeah. Well, you will stay tuned for that one in the second intermission. That's Corbin Vaughn on CatScan. We'll take a break on the other side. Hartley's got the out-of-town scoreboard, and we'll get ready here for the second period. It's 2-0 Broncos through 20, and we continue with Cougar Hockey on 94.3 The Go.
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9: We're going to take a look at the WHO, the BCHO, the NHL, MLB, and NFL. You're listening to the game from Prince George. It's 1-2 in the WHO today. Swift Current Broncos head of the Cougars at 2-0 after 20. Later in a couple of hours, we will have Tri-City at Wenatchee. BCHL, they're all playing at the Showcase in Alberta. Prince George's first game tonight against the Trail. Tomorrow afternoon, they will take on Salmon Arm. All right, NHL, yes, his favorite team is in action. The New York Rangers! Yes! Yeah, they'll be hosting the Vancouver Canucks. That's just over 1 hour away. Shesterkin, though, out for the season. The Rangers, a starting goaltender, injured last week. Seattle at Washington is just beginning. Also in the NHL, it is a Carolina at Philadelphia. MLB tonight. Oh, yes. National League Best of Seven Championship Series will open. LA Dodgers, two-time defending champions. Can they three-peat? They got a big challenge ahead of them. Tonight, they start game one in Milwaukee against the Brewers. Let's look at the NFL, shall we? Big game going on in Seattle. The Seahawks have just scored a touchdown to tie San Francisco. 7-7, 4:40 left, first quarter. It is Arizona at home ahead of Detroit, 7-0, 1:54 left, opening quarter. Denver is on the road at the winless Chargers. The Broncos lead 7-0, 11:23 left in the second. We got lots of finals today. How about Jacksonville, a late field goal, knocking off Philadelphia 19-17. Green Bay 31-7, they Schneider Chicago. Washington and the New York Giants in a 27-27 tie. That is a final. Minnesota over New Orleans 23-13. New England beat Vegas 45-17. Pittsburgh knocking off Indy 34-22. It is Houston 26, Tennessee 3. The Jets 17-12 over Cleveland. Cincinnati 31, Miami 24. All right, the Cougars, the Broncos, we are ready. He is ready. We are set. It is now second period. Play-by-play.
2: Off we go for the second period. Cougars looking to make some noise here in period number two. And here they come right away. Jet Lejoie, tell you all safe. Rebound scores! Guess who? Aiden Foster has done it again! And the game's tied 10 seconds into the second.
9: You said make noise early in this second period. It took 10 seconds for the Cougars to make noise. They get the initial shot that is stopped, but there's a big, wide open, juicy rebound for Aiden Foster. Yes. Foster delivers his fifth goal in his fourth game. He's got those five goals in his last three games. He gets the Cougars on the board. Oh, the complexion can quickly change. Just like that. Foster, 10 seconds in, second period. Broncos lead reduced to 2-1.
2: Cougars had three shots in the first period. They just had two in the first 10 seconds of period two. Cougars back on the puck in their own zone. Here's Towns Kazicki. His pass blocked, and now Yakutsenak will wrist it into the offensive zone. Conway out to play it behind his own goal. Puck loose on the half boards, and now it's going to be loose on the right wing. Corbin Vaughn trying to slide it ahead. Puck was off a stick, and now Towns Kazicki trying to find it. Aiden Foster has scored five of the last six goals for Prince George. It dates back to Vancouver 2 weeks ago. It was icing, not called. Bone Swift Current. It's now loose to the side. And now trying to find it here. Shirigani will chip it off the boards. Here's Trey Peck trying to get it behind the defense. Peck works it ahead of the lap right now. It's Moen who will swing the puck back to High Davidson, who will go to Torkey. Oliver Torkey has a goal this afternoon. He'll swing back into his own zone. Torkey up the right wing to Carter Moen. Moen, nice cross-ice feed toward the goal, and Shore makes a save. Good setup, though, by the Broncos. Wilkie just unable to corral that pass in transition.
9: Yeah, he had a great opportunity there. Wilkie did it in front of the net, but taking that pass, it sort of slid off him and went into the goaltender, Shore. So Cahill picks up the only assist. He let the initial shot go, and then Foster was there for the rebound. Already, there's just a different feel to this hockey game,
2: yeah.
9: Right? You know, like, it was a very, from Prince George's point of view, very sluggish first period. Nothing really happened. No crowd into it. Well, things have changed in a hurry.
2: It's like they turned the on button switch on.
9: The light came on.
2: Here is Parker Rondeau, who will swing off of Cole Height and go back in behind his own goal. Rondeau will hold on to it behind his own nets. And Cougars on the board. Aiden Foster's fifth of the year already. As Cole Height now got some words back and forth with Rondeau. And the puck now will go into the Prince George zone. Here's Arseny Anisimov, who will tap it ahead to Trey Peck. Peck will dash up the left wing. He gets the center and will fire it into the offensive zone. Conway out to knock it down. Cal Conway will play it around the goal. And the Broncos now work it ahead. Puck now loose at center. Menier popped off the puck by Anisimov. Bridgman taps across ice, just missed Peck. And now it's picked back up by the Broncos. Chase McFall handed it to Rondeau. Rondeau will race the center and wrist it into the Cougar zone. Arseny Anisimov collects. He'll go up the left wing and tap it to Cole Height. It goes off his stick, and now it's picked back up by Lysenko. And now the puck back into the Cougar zone. Arseny Anisimov sponges the check there from Vershev. And now it's up the right wing. Trey Peck trying to slide his puck ahead up the half towards his own zone. Puck now still loose along the half boards. Riley Ash takes the pump puck held in by the Broncos. Short forced to poke that puck into the corner. Anisimov taps it ahead, trying to find Ash, but the lane does a good job to cut it off. And Ash heads off for a change. Here's Alescu, who's run into by Anisimov. And let's Lukaska up the left wing and a race in. Here's Jackson Erickson left wing. Centering feed. Went up the heel. Broncos stick. And now the Cougars back on. And here's Jack Finnegan. His pass misses a red sweater. It's actually going to be icing on Weatherspoon with the race. But Elaine wins it. And the faceoff back into Cougar territory.
9: So Foster from Cahill, 10 seconds in. That goal that gave Prince George some life here early in the second period. You knew the offense would start to pick up. You didn't know if there were going to be goals or how many or when it was going to come. But you knew that, you know, they only had one scoring chance in that first period. They only had three shots. That wasn't going to continue. And for Prince George, you know, set the standard for a whole new game with the Broncos only up 2-1.
2: Faceoff will be to Peyton Shore's blocker side. One by the Broncos, but it goes right through the seam there of Rudig and Davidson. And now Cal Conway out to play the puck. Conway gets the puck to center. Knocked down by Brendan Rudolph. Puck now loose in feet. It will go in below the Cougar goal line. Picked up by the Broncos. Loose in behind the goal. It comes to the right side again to Rudolph. His pass goes off the end boards to Huska. It missed him. And now Cooper Bratton collides with a Bronco. Finnegan now hemmed in here trying to chip it off the glass and does. And Coy Funk will ice this puck. Will it have enough? No. Icing waved off. Cade Rudig. He will swing off of Dade Wotherspoon. Rudig then run into by Lemire. Rudig now goes D to D to High Davidson. Davidson into the middle to Brendan Rudolph. He will swing off a Cougar. Rudolph's pass into a leg, and Alajois picks it up. Has some speed for Lice. He will tip it in the offensive zone. Here is Davidson running. Foster takes it away. Goes to Pratt, and his wrist shot's blocked. And it shoots to Conway, and he'll be able to hold on as we're nearing 4 minutes gone here in the second. And it's a 2-1 lead.
9: You know, we always play the attendance of Google. Look at, you know, the attendance, we'll guess that a little later. But there's also something else. When's the first penalty going to happen?
2: I know, yes.
9: Like, this is, you know, we are now 24 minutes into the game, and no penalties yet. No power play, no penalty kill, no nothing. You sort of got the suspicion that somebody's going to get a power play within the next minute or two.
2: Stay tuned. Face up win by the current Torquay. Swings across ice to Wilkie Cooper Bratton. Oh, match the puck ahead. Mowen now ties up, works it down low. Puck behind the Prince George goal. They hold on to it here. The Broncos pass the turnover. Here comes Foster. He'll race up the left wing. Aiden Foster forehands the puck into the swift current zone. Foster, ooh, a big hit there from behind. And there it is. This could be more than two. It's a scary play from Foster as McFall gets up on his own feet, both hands up simultaneously. Yeah. And this will be a two-minute cross-checking minor, maybe more, to Aiden Foster.
9: Yeah, well, we talked about the fact we hadn't had a penalty, sort of sensed something had to happen. Foster takes his man out with the cross-check. Ooh. And boy, oh boy. You were mentioning about the defender for, you know, Swift Current and, you know, McFall. So he went in there quite heavily. I wouldn't be surprised if this is more than two.
2: They'll discuss.
9: They're having a discussion right now.
2: There wasn't, like, he taps him and just where the location of the collision.
9: And then he banged his head against the boards.
2: So we'll see if it's a push from behind or a cross chin.
9: Yeah.
2: We'll stay tuned.
9: So this all comes with 15:37 to go.
2: It's crazy that you kind of called it. You said, well, there's going to be a penalty here in this next minute. We said stay tuned.
9: Sometimes, yeah, and it was less.
2: Your spidey sense was tingling there.
9: Sometimes we just, you know, you just have an inkling. You can't go that long without, you know, that was, well, now they're really having a discussion. Could this be? I'm not going to speculate.
2: Yeah, we'll see.
9: But I would think that it's going to be more than two. That's all I'll say. That's what the discussion is right now. And if it is more than two, how much more than two is it?
2: They got an assist. I don't know if you noticed. Jet LeJoie on the goal.
9: LeJoie got the assist.
2: Foster. Aiden Foster's been the hottest cougar right now in terms of the goal scoring department, who's on five already.
9: Yeah.
2: And speaking of five, you hope it's not a 5-minute penalty to number 16 here. We'll stay tuned.
9: The two refs and the linesmen are having a discussion right now. And this is going to be, okay. So now they will get together with the captains.
2: I think that the linesman's talking to the trainer, seeing what the injury is to Jace McFall, if he's done, or I'm wondering if that's going to help determine the penalty.
9: He went hard into the boards. Now he's coming back.
2: We'll see what comes up here.
9: Usually don't see this length of time. Right?
2: Yeah.
9: Again. It all comes with 15:37 left, second period.
2: Should we make our guesses for the attendance right now?
9: Well, we've got an opportunity. Let's do it.
2: The door is open.
9: The door is open right now.
2: I think it's a pretty good crowd today.
9: Yes.
2: I think.
9: What do you think?
2: Give me 36:04. Let's see. We got a penalty here.
9: Let's get the penalty, and then I'll give you.
2: Okay.
9: We're having that discussion. I just want to make sure we get this penalty.
2: Five in a game.
9: Yeah.
2: Braid Foster.
9: Yeah. Yeah. The crowd doesn't like it. I can't say that. That's why I didn't want to speculate. I can't say that I'm surprised. Went in hard. And again, we see this. And it was, the defender went in hard. Fall went in hard after taking the cross check, and I know the Cougars don't like it.
2: I think they actually took it okay. I think they understood.
9: I don't know if there's much of an argument against it, and that's why I didn't want to speculate. But five in a game was something I knew was on the table. So now Swift Current, with the worst power play in the league at number 23, operating at only a 10% against the Cougars. Penalty kill that's number five on the WHL. So this is a key moment in the game. Now the Cougars lost Foster. That was 15:37. 5-minute power play for Swift Current.
2: 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And a big spot here in this hockey game is the Broncos get the puck back into their own zone. It's Cade Rudig. Rudig back behind his own goal. Here's Rudig, who will hold on to it. He's pressured by Sherga. He'll pedal back behind his own goal. Rudig ahead left wing to Mowen. He'll tap it back, and it just missed the stick there of a Bronco. Ty Meunier goes ahead of the left wing to Wilkie. His pass off the stick of Sherrigan. Rudig tries to slap it in. Good pressure, though, from the Cougars. And the puck will come back inside the Swift Current zone. 30 seconds gone here in the five-minute major. I believe Cole Height, the one serving this five-minute penalty. With it now are the Broncos on the right wing side. Trey Wilkie spins off a Cougar. Puck loose on the half boards. Now here's Meunier midpoint. One-timer, Rudig fired it wide. And the puck comes all the way back into the swift current zone. Conway comes way out to the top of the circle to play the puck to Wilkie, but offside of the Broncos, that was Rudig, who was about three steps ahead, and the faceoff to neutral ice.
9: Well, these are great opportunities for teams like the Broncos to increase their lead, but if the Cougars are able to kill this five off, that gives them the momentum that they were trying to build off that opening goal that they got in this second period. Now, the Cougars are going to have to go the rest of the way without Foster, and then we don't know further. The WHO will have to take a look at it. The crowd really wasn't, as you say, all that incensed. There were a couple of boos when they heard the penalty, but I think most understood that that was quite a serious infraction.
2: Yeah. Puck comes in behind the goal for the goaltender Conway. He's pressured by Kosicki, trying to force a turnover here. He holds on to it. Here's Ash, maybe an open net. He shoots. It's somehow thought off by Cal Conway. Oh, Kosicki does a great job in behind the goal to supply pressure. Conway's looking at his defenseman like, no one was helping me, and it nearly resulted in a shorthanded goal.
9: Yeah, I do think Conway, though, got a little bit sloppy behind his net, and he actually got very fortunate just to get back in. He really wasn't well positioned, but he was able to block that shot. You know, as Kosicki and Ash worked together, the penalty kill, and the Cougars almost tied it up as we look, 3:45 left in the Foster Major.
2: Face-off win by the Broncos. They will get it to the right wing side. Torkey will swing it back. Torkey up the right wing side. Torkey to the right circle. He's pressured by Ash. Goes up top to Vlasenko. To the left circle. Sawyer. Dingman. Right pad saved by Shore. Dingman back on it. Gets it to Rondo. To the left point. Vlasenko to the right wing side. Fereshev. Fereshev holds. Nice pass left circle. Wrister by Rondo. Fought off by Shore with his paddle. Comes back to the right point. Vlasenko to the left wing circle. Rondo back to the midpoint. Vlasenko holds and shoots. Save Shore again. Rebound. It's loose and behind the goal. Picked up. Vereshev shoots. Save Shore. Loose in the crease. And a quick whistle. And it will be an offensive zone faceoff against, or for the Broncos rather, but Peyton Shore, some big saves here on this penalty kill.
9: Well, the Broncos are wondering why there was a quick whistle, and the referee immediately pointed to himself. That was my bad. I called it a little bit too early. I blew that whistle a little bit early. That was a break for the Cougars because the Broncos were applying a lot of pressure there, and Swift Current has now had three or four shots with this mad advantage and still has 3:03 left. And again, Swift Current only operating at 10% on the power play this season. They're 21st out of 23 in the WHL.
2: Face-off win by the Broncos. Vlasenko to the left wing side. A chance, block, rebound. Stop two by Shore. And it's loose now on the right side. Picked up by Fereshev. Fereshev on the right side. Puck loose on the half boards. As Lemire trying to poke it ahead. It's now Shore got ahead of Lemire. Maybe a shorthanded chance. Nice move, but a good job by Vlasenko to take away that chance by Lemire as he's trying to go inside out on the Russian defenseman. Rondo up the right wing. That pass misses. Torkey. Vaughn intercepts. He clears the length of the ice. 2:30 to go here in this five-minute power play for the Broncos. As now it's carried ahead by Vlasenko. He will swing it into the middle. Here come the Broncos again to the left wing side. Parker Rondo. His pass intercepted by Yakutsenak. He clears it the length of the ice. Great job here from the Cougar Killers so far, but still a lot of work to go. Cade Rudig back behind his own goal. Rudig will go ahead on the left wing. Puck tapped in the middle by Meunier to Wilkie. He finds Hudson Kimblewhite, the former Saskatoon Blade. Goes to Rudig, right circle. Cade Rudig down on the goal line. He will rim it to the left wing side. Meunier now with it, left point. Meunier walks his way in, gets it down low. Kimblewhite, centering feet, swung and missed by Moen. And the puck comes all the way back into the swift current zone. Under 2 minutes to go now here on the Cougar penalty kill presented by Napa Auto Parts. Cade Rudig gets to center. Rudig drops it into the middle for Wilkie. Mishandles it. Cougars take it away. They clear it the length of the ice. Cal Conway out to play the puck to Rudig. Rudig now holds on to it. He will play it to the left wing side to Ty Meunier. Meunier will race up the left wing. His pass will find Kimblewhite. Broken up again by the Cougars. And they clear it again. Conway out to play it. Had a bit of a hiccup last time, but makes the right play here. He'll leave it to Rudig. Cade Rudig, pressured by Ash, doing a great job. He's going to take his puck away and go to Lemire. Here he comes, shorthanded in the middle. Ash holds, waits, shoots back, and oh, what a save! Are you kidding me? By the paddle of Cal Conway! My goodness! assists. And back come the Broncos the other way. Up the right wing. What a save by the Swift Current goaltender.
9: That's going to be the save of the day, maybe of the week in the WHL.
2: Riley Ash. Oh, a turnover. A chance. It goes wide by Rondeau as it's loose and behind the goal. Rondeau on the left wing side, and it's cleared by the Cougars as it comes out back inside the Swift Current zone. Kane Rudick, pressure, great job there by Prince George. That's Jet Lejoie, but Rudick still with it. Goes into the middle. Here come the Broncos at the left wing as it comes out in below the goal line. Lee Shergott trying to poke it ahead, but it's held in by Swift Current. First out to the left point. Plasenko cuts his way in. Version one-timer, save Shore! And he holds on with 10:51 remaining here on a great penalty kill for the Prince George Cougars.
9: And watch this save as we take a look at the replay. Backhand, it looked like he had the whole net. Somehow, Conway got his stick out. He was out of position. Just an amazing save. You're going to see that time and time again on WHL.ca. You can be assured of that. There's only 14 seconds left in this five-minute major. Cougars are on the verge of killing this off. We talk about what a big boost that would be. You get the early goal, you get a five-minute kill, you're midway through the game. For the Cougars, you're only down a goal, and things have turned around.
2: That was unbelievable patience, too, from Riley Ash. Just to sit with it, sit with it. He was doing all the right things there. And just unbelievable save.
9: Conway got himself out of position. The Broncos got really sloppy in their own end. You can see why their power play has struggled this season. Now a penalty to Swift Current.
2: I think a face-off violation, perhaps, wow, to the Broncos. The Cougars will kill off the five-minute penalty.
9: You don't see this very often at all. Far you shout going to the box, that's rarely called.
2: Yeah.
9: But the Cougars will take it. We're going to see their power play in 14 seconds.
2: Yeah. I think we're actually going to take a quick 30-second timeout as we continue on 94.3 The Goat.
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2: So we're 4-on-4 for 14 seconds. The Cougars have killed off a five-minute major as Aiden Foster's night over. And I believe a face-off violation being handed out to the Broncos. We'll find out. But nonetheless, the Cougars are going to have a power play here momentarily.
9: There's 17 in the league on the power play. Some current penalty kill dead last. Only operating at 62.5%. They're 23 out of 23. The Cougars are going to have an opportunity here to get on even terms.
2: Face off to the right of Conway. Cougars win the draw. Vaughn, nice pass in the middle to Anisimov. He fires, and that's blocked, and he goes up in the mesh and up and out of play. And they just announced a face-off violation to Stefan Fereshev.
9: When was the last time you saw that call?
2: I think there was one last year. Actually, I want to say it was in the playoffs against the Cougars, or maybe it was late in the season.
9: I don't remember, but yeah.
2: You don't see it a whole lot.
9: Seldom called.
2: Face-off win by Swift Current as they try to clear. Cougars trying to hold the line here, and they do, as now they are headed to the power play. It's presented by Fortis BC, investing where it matters most, where we live, work, and play. Fortis Beach BC, energy for a better BC. Cougars just at 13% here on the power play this season, but they've had a lot of luck just looking to connect here in the early season. Shergott and Kazicki play catch and neutralize. Kazicki gets to it below the goal line. His pass to Fandon. Broncos can't clear. Anisimov holds it in. He goes to Yakutinak. Yakutinak right side to Peck to the midpoint. Anisimov. Anisimov left circle. Shergott holds, shoots, and a right pass save by Conway. Puck now recovered by the Cougars. Shergott to Anisimov left point. Goes to Peck. Trey Peck to Anisimov. Anisimov left circle. Lee Shergott down low. Kazicki at the goal line. Kazicki to Shergott left circle. To the midpoint. Anisimov. Anisimov to Shergott left circle. Down to Kazicki. Up top. Yakutinak can get a shot away. And it's cleared by the Broncos. It comes into the Cougar zone.
9: Good puck movement by the Cougars in the Swift Current zone, but they were not able to get anybody in the slot to get a shot.
2: Here's Shergott up the left wing. He will tap it back to Anisimov. Anisimov. Anisimov to center into the offensive zone to Yakutinak. He'll play it into the far corner. Peck knocks it down. No, he doesn't. He's tied up now on the half boards. Elaine trying to get this free. Cougars don't recover. Here's Lejoie at the left circle. Still looking for his first goal of the season. He goes to Yakutinak. His pass, though, broken up by Yerix. 25 seconds to go here on the Cougar power play. Clearing attempt unsuccessful. Now it will be cleared by Swift Current. Maybe time for one last chance here on this PG man advantage. Anisimov in his own zone, skates ahead of the left wing, throws across ice to Vaughn. Vaughn in the offensive zone, goes to Ash left wing. Riley Ash trying to carry in. Here's Ash, spins off of a Bronco, goes up to Lemire. Cade Lemire, nice move, and walks his way in. Down low to Ash. We're back to 5-on-5. Riley Ash holds on to it to the right point. Vaughn. Vaughn, wrister to the goal, saved by Conway. And a puck now to Lemire in the left circle. Caden Lemire, his pass is blocked. It's loose on the half boards and now picked up by Farshev. He'll go ahead left wing to Wilkie. Back to Farshev, who will race in with the Broncos offside once again. And the faceoff comes to neutral ice.
9: Both power plays are now 0 for 1, but there is a little bit of a difference. So if Kern had a 5-minute man advantage, well, it was about 4:46 because of that one penalty that eventually happened in Swift Current. But the Cougars, they had just about 2 minutes of their power play. Neither was able to connect, so both power plays are officially 0 for 1 in the game. 8:31 left, second period, still 2-1 Swift Current.
2: Cougars hit it out of midair. They get it to center. High Davidson now will swing the puck to Cade Rudig. Rudig in his own zone goes ahead left wing. This misses Rudolph. This should be icing, and it is on Swift Current. And the Cougars will get a offensive zone face-off. So next week, the Cougars have another just one-game week as they will visit the Kelowna Rockets for the first time this season as a BC Division rivalry will get reignited. Colton Bridgman is getting into it a little bit with Lescu behind the play.
9: And then the schedule really changes because they have Vancouver and Tri-City, 4 games in 5 days here at CN Center.
2: It's going to heat up for sure. Community Heroes Weekend against Tri-City. Yeah. That's going to be a great one. The months just fly by once you get into the hockey season. It's really something. Here are the Broncos with the puck in their own zone. Rude angle. Go to High Davidson. His pass up to Rudolph is tapped into the neutral ice. Finnegan's pass goes up the right wing boards into the Broncos zone. High Davidson will go D to D to Rudig. Huska trying to play it ahead as Alessu and Finnegan tie up. Jack Finnegan will backhand the puck into the Swift Current zone. High Davidson out to knock it down. High Davidson is run into by Coy Funk. Finnegan in there also. Goes to Watherspoon. Watherspoon plays it below the goal line to Coy Funk. Funk on the right circle trying to work it free. Broncos though get it back. Goes in the middle to Alescu. He was tied up with his own teammate there in Rudolph. And now Cooper Bratton with the puck in his own zone. Bratton goes to Jade Watherspoon, who taps it ahead. Broken up though by Rudig. But Watherspoon, a good effort, and gets it right back. Here comes Jade Watherspoon up the left wing. He'll shoot in a right pad, saved by Conway. Watherspoon will play it back around the goal. It comes to the right side to Riley Ash. Taps it to Cole Height. Height will flip it in behind the goal as running into his man there was Height as he ran into High Davidson. Puck now back into the Cougar zone. Trey Peck plays it behind the goal. Him and Digman tied up. And now Cooper Bratton's pass knocked down by Elaine as he holds the line. Puck now poked into the middle. Trying to work it ahead as Cooper Bratton makes a nice play. And now it's wristed back into the Cougar zone. Peyton Shore. His pass at the right wing, trying to find Ash, but knocked down instead by Swift Current. Here's Vlasenko at the right wing. His chance blocked, tip, and stopped by Shore. And it comes out to Riley Ash. Ash in his own zone is tied up there with a Bronco. Ash runs right into Beaulieu as they're pushing back and forth. Here's a slapper from Elaine. That's blocked. Cougars get it free. Here's Cole Height up the right wing. Gets the center. Trying to tap it ahead. Ash now onto it. He will wrist it inside the Swift Current zone. Cal Conway will play it himself to center, and Vaughn will run into Sawyer Dingman as they tie up, but here come the Broncos. It's Wilkie, a chance, blocked by Phoenix Cahill. Rebound goes off the side of the goal. Here's Wilkie to the left wing side. Yerricks throws it behind the net. Centering feet, here come the Broncos. Great save by Shore, and poked away by Vaughn. Oh, what a play that was at the goal line. As the puck sitting in the crease, and the Sheriff gets it free. What a job that was. Here's Vaughn now up the left wing. He will shoot, and Conway makes the save, and it'll take us to our media timeout. We continue here with Sunday Afternoon Hockey on 94.3 The Ghost.
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2: Welcome back, everybody. Sorry, a little bit of a technical issue here on our end, but I think it's working itself out as we continue on the broadcast here today. It's 2-1 Swift Current. Cougars got a goal from Foster, but now his night's over due to a 5-minute major for a check from behind. Both teams 0-for-1 on the man advantage. Again, you mentioned earlier, that was a 5-minute kill that the Cougars had earlier in the second frame. Cougars with the puck here in the offensive zone. Here's Arseni Anisimov at the left point. Anisimov, left circle, spins off of a Bronco. Anisimov still with it, shoots again, blocked. Yakutinak trying to find it, now it goes to Anisimov, save! Rebound, tap wide by Yakutinak! As it comes out back to the left side for Lemire. His pass broken up by the white sweater of Cade Rudig. He'll throw it cross ice, trying to find Dingman. Dingman will tap the puck ahead, and the play is blown dead with 5:13 remaining here in the second period. We got to mention that play by Corbin Vaughn going into the media timeout as a puck just sitting there in that blue paint. He was able to fight it off.
9: He was in the right spot at the right time. I'm not sure how much steam that puck had to possibly go over the line, but Vaughn was certainly not going to take any chances as Shore was out of position and Vaughn was there.
2: If you're looking at your screen right now on YouTube, check out that Mega 50-50 that is coming up on October 24th. Open all BC residents. Make sure to scan that QR code and secure your Mega 50-50 tickets, as icing called here on the Prince George Cougars. But a lot of exciting games to get excited for. That being one of them is Community Heroes Weekend when Tri-City comes to town.
9: And that is also the night of the provincial election in the BC. We've got the municipal election on October 17th. The provincial one on Saturday, October 24th, and it's that October 24th day where the Cougars have their Mega 50-50 jackpot. The Cougars have had 10 shots in this period after 3 in the first period, so Kern is at 8 in this period.
2: Cougars win the face-off in their own zone. Dermot Johnston goes to Cooper Bratton. Bratton up the right wing, that pass goes off the sideboards, and the Broncos take it away. Puck loose along the left wing side as the Broncos trying to work it free. It's Ty Meunier, who's he's been involved in a lot of different facets of the game here today. Cougars trying to work it free. Kosicki ahead, left wing to Shergott. He'll race in. Shergott shoots right past, save Conway. Rebound, Watherspoon trying to center it, but it's picked up first by Swift Current. Farshev will go to Davidson, who taps it cross ice. Lysenko up the right wing to Meunier. He'll chip it ahead, but Dermot Johnston intercepts. He'll slap it ahead of the left wing. Here's Watherspoon. Goes to Shergott. He'll race into the offensive zone. Lee Shergott, backhander. Easy save there for Cal Conway. Puck loose along the left wing as the Broncos on with Lysenko. Taps it into the middle as Parker Rondeau is stick lifted by Watherspoon. Had a good shift there was the Cougar 4. Now he heads off for a change. Back comes Swift Current the other way. It's Farshev who will go cross ice. It's broken up by Cahill. Cahill at center trying to tap it ahead to Kosicki. Cahill picked up his first point of the season with the assist on Foster's goal 10 seconds into the second period. Puck loose in behind the goal. Cougars trying to find it here as now it's picked up by Ty Meunier. Meunier pressured by Vaughn, makes a nice play for a moment, but now it comes back to neutral ice. Riley Ash elects to play it back inside Swift Current territory. High Davidson run into by Coy Funk. Puck now up the left wing side. Jack Finnegan is tied up there with Luke Huska as the puck now loose in front of the Cougar bench. Prince George will play it back into the offensive zone. Lysenko chips this away in the middle into the Cougar zone. It's knocked down by Phoenix Cahill. Cahill up the left wing side trying to work it ahead. Up the half boards. Height now will wrist it right back in. Cal Conway will drop it off for High Davidson, who will sit with the puck behind his own net. Three to go here in the second. Still 2-1 Swift Current. Pretty seesaw battle here between these two clubs on a Sunday afternoon. One of two games on the WHL slate here on Thanksgiving Sunday. Brendan Rudolph pressured in his own zone. He'll go to High Davidson. That pass hits off the stick of Cole Height. Broncos trying to get it back, and they will for a moment. Now Peck right back onto it. Here's Trey Peck, who jumps on the ice, and he shoots, and it switches directions and goes wide. Here's Height at the goal line. Hit behind the net to Trey Peck. Peck at the right wing circle. Peck holds on to it, drops it off right circle to Colton Bridgman. Here's Bridgman centering feed to Cole Height, but he couldn't get a shot away. And the puck now picked up by Ilescu. Ilescu at the right wing is run into by both Anisimov and Bridgman. As the puck now loosened behind the goal, Trey Peck up the right wing side. Peck will flip this puck high in the middle, trying to find Kazicki. Can Kazicki get him behind the defense? No, he's tied up. And the puck is collected by Yerix. He will rim the puck and go to the left wing side. And back come the Broncos. Trey Wilkie up the left wing, trying to get him behind Johnston. Wilkie, centering feed, is fought off by Shore. Has the puck made a bit of a weird bounce. Puck down the right wing. Ooh, Johnston takes a big collision in front of the, or just in front of the Swift Current bench. Puck now finds a lane at the right point. He shoots, save, rebound is picked up by Johnston. And he'll go ahead up the right wing. Kazicki to Cole Height to center. 1:40 to go here in the second period. Colton Elaine. It's the pass from the goaltender Conway. He will tap it to the left wing. Broken up though by Yakutinak. His centering feed blocked by Yerix, but now Lemire finds it. Lemire, right point. Cooper Pratt and Arister toward the goal. It's broken up. Now picked up by Jet Lejoie. Can he find the equalizer? Lejoie, wraparound save! And it's held on by the goaltender Conway. But a good luck for the Winnipeg Manitoba Products.
1: Well, Lejoie, you know, still looking for that first goal. And he had a great opportunity there on the wraparound, and Conway had to be very sharp to make sure he got his pad, his skate right against the post, hold that off, and keep it a 2-1 Swift Current lead down to 1:18 left. You guessed 36:04
2: yes.
1: For the attendance. I'm going to go a little bit higher, actually.
2: Okay.
1: I'm going to go 37:14.
2: There you go.
1: All right, we'll find out in the third period what the actual attendance is, but pretty good crowd for Sunday afternoon here
2: yeah.
1: At CN Center.
2: Offensive zone faceoff win for Prince George. Bratton's chance blocked. It actually hit Yakutinak. Now it's in behind the net for Lejoie. Lejette Lejoie trying to center it for Yakutinak, but now instead it finds Lemire. Right point, Bratton fans on the one-timer, and the puck now is picked up by Beaulieu. He's tied up there with Dermot Johnston along the left wing side. Yakutinak in the middle to Lejoie, who finds Lemire. Lemire trying to get him behind the defense. Lemire now goes in behind the Swift Current goal. Centering feed, it's blocked off the stick of Lejoie. That was Dingman who was in the way of the Lejoie chance. An icing will be called here on Swift Current. And the Cougars with an offensive zone face-off as we enter the final minute here of period two. Still 2-1 Broncos.
1: Some good late period pressure by Prince George. They're getting some opportunities. The Cougars, we talked about the fact they only had three shots in that first period. You knew things would change. They've had 13 here. They're up to 16. Swift Current has had 9 shots for a 2-period total so far of 19. Broncos holding on to that 2-1 lead. They led 2-0 after one. Then Foster scored early in the second. Then he got the 5-minute major game misconduct. We're still 2-1.
2: Faceoff win and Isimov chance. That was blocked. And back come the Broncos. Kibblewhite up the left wing side. Puck trying to get worked in by Dingman. An offside call. 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
1: Yeah, pace has sort of slowed down a little bit, particularly from the Swift Current, and they've sort of been, you know, backed up in their own zone. They haven't created a lot of offense recently here against this Prince George pressure.
2: Prince George wins the faceoff in their own zone. Anisimov up the right wing side to Kazicki. He will play it into the offensive zone. Conway out to play it, but it's knocked down by Vaughn, and he shoots, and it's tipped wide by a Cougar. That was Lee Shurgard trying to get a stick on that. Here's Anisimov. His pass goes off a body. Wotherspoon knocks it down, goes in behind the goal to Kazicki. Puck loose on the half boards. It's chipped at the boards. Cougars take it away. Comes out down low. Kazicki trying to get a chance, unable to. There's 5 seconds remaining. Here's Anisimov. He's going to have to shoot it. 1 second to go. He fires safe. Rebound. Shot on the buzzer. It's blocked by Yerix. A big shot block there. And we got some pushing and shoving. But a tight battle here at CN Center. It's still 2-1 Broncos as we reach the second intermission.
1: Prince George out shots of Curran to 13-9 in that period. Broncos out shooting the Cougars
9: 19-16 after 40 minutes of a play. Swift Current with that 2-1 lead with 20 minutes left in regulation. And will there be extra time on this long weekend here at CN Center? And we're going to be hearing from one of the Cougars. Might be the new guy. Let's see. You know, that's just a guess on my part. I don't know who he's going to pick. Colton, no, Bridgman getting his first opportunity.
2: I think so.
9: You think that's going to be him?
2: I think it's who it is.
9: Yeah, that was my guess.
2: Good guess.
9: All right.
2: He's been a popular guy here. He had an interview earlier with me, and now he's got one here with Will, the newest Prince George Cougar, and it looks like they are all ready to go. Here's Will.
17: Thanks, Cole. Will Peters here on Ice Level with Cougars' newest big addition, and I do mean big, Colton Bridgman. Colton, you've got 40 minutes under your belt in your Prince George Cougars career right now. How are you feeling about it?
18: Yeah, I'm feeling good. Obviously not the score we want right now, but it's been good to get to know the guys, get to know the system, and kind of fit into my role on this team.
17: A measurably better second period from the first period. What do you need to see from your new team to keep that going into the third?
18: I think it all starts with our forecheck. Plant the seed of doubt in them, get on them, hit them, make them scared, going back for pucks, and it'll work itself out.
17: Appreciate your time, Colton. Welcome to Prince George. Go get him in the third.
18: Thank you. I appreciate it.
17: Back to you, Cole.
2: Thanks, Will. Appreciate it as always. We'll take a break. When we return, we'll recap period number two. And we'll also get back to Corbin Vaughn on Hartley's CAT scan. It's 2-1 Swift Current through 40. And we continue with Cougar Hockey on 94.3 The Go.
19: 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Up here, we proudly call it a toque. 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
2: Welcome back, everybody. Cougars trailing 2-1 here through 40 minutes, and just one goal in that second period. And it came off a stick of Aiden Foster. His night is done. We'll get to that in a second. We'll play the goal for you as Aiden Foster gets it started here in period number two. Here's the goal.
9: Oh!
2: Off we go for the second period. Cougars looking to make some noise here in period number two. And here they come right away. Jet Lejoie, tell you all safe. Rebound scores! Wasn't tied. It made it 2-1. But Foster Smith from Lejoie, Cahill, 10 seconds in. And that's where we stand. We also lost Foster Major for a check from behind. So his, again, night done. And then The Cougars kill it off. Stepan Fereshev, a face-off violation. But nonetheless, that's where we stand here. Hartley through 40 minutes. Better second from the Cougars.
9: Was a better second. And unfortunately for Prince George, with the Foster major, it took that little bit of momentum away. Now, they did kill off that five-minute penalty, and they had a power play. Prince George had a chance. Didn't do very much with it. So things sort of settled down after that. And, you know, for this Prince George team that we thought at the start of the season they'd be a little bit challenged to score a lot of goals, and we've sort of seen that. And, you know, Foster's been the guy that has been able to provide that offense, you know, getting five of the team's last six goals or so. And now he's not available for the third period. This is where you have to look at other guys to pick it up, get that offense going, perhaps get that fourth man in. But, you know, at a 2-1 game, still very, very much up in the air, as the score would indicate. You know, Broncos, they are 3-0 in this situation when they lead after two. And Cougars looking to become that come-from-behind effort, which they haven't been able to do so far, 0-3, when they trail after 40.
2: We'll take a break. More Corbin Vaughn coming up on Hartley's CAT Scan. It's 2-1 Broncos through 40, and we continue with Cougar Hockey on 94.3 The Go.
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2: Welcome back, everybody, here inside CN Center. Still a 2-1 swift current lead here as we are in the second intermission. 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Corbin Vaughn's the latest guest on Hartley's CAT Scan, and we pick up where we left off from the first intermission.
7: Kind of understanding the games we're in and the schedule coming up and stuff, so.
1: How is it that you can sort of weigh being physical, which you play, and making sure that it's not illegal? There's a fine line, because you're a very physical player, you're a very imposing defender on the back end, and yet you're very emotional at the same time. How do you put it all together so that everything comes across according to the rule book?
7: Yeah, I think it's a razor thin line. I try and stay on the right side of it all the time, but sometimes you'll cross that line. It happens. It's a fast game, but just little things like kind of keeping your hands down or nothing too late or anything like that, I think definitely helps, but it's a fast game. You kind of just got to be disciplined with certain things.
1: So you were both waiting, you and your brother, to see where you'd go from Regina. Now, did Jackson go to Everett first?
7: Yeah.
1: And then, so what are you thinking at that time?
7: He got picked before we were even on the road back home, so he knew where he was driving to, and I didn't know yet, so I was a little worried. I ended up staying at home for like right around 4 weeks, almost a month. So,
1: what was your emotions like during that time?
7: I don't know. I was getting a little worried, honestly. After about 3 weeks, I was like, maybe nobody wanted me or something, but I was excited because I just was getting to watch my brother, so that was cool. He loved it in a new environment right away. So once I got to PG in my new environment, I loved it right away too. So,
1: all right. So the Cougars acquire you. Give us the details. When Mark gets a hold of you, how excited are you? What was the message to you when you arrived in Prince George?
7: I was actually in Everett watching a game. They played in Everett on a Friday, I want to say, or something, or maybe a Wednesday game.
1: Right.
7: And then they went to Wenatchee, so we were driving to Wenatchee when everything kind of came out. I was at a hotel with my family, actually, because we were all down there watching my twin, and just got the phone calls from all the coaches, from Lammer, Jimmy, and then Riggs, and we were kind of just, they said they're happy to have me, and when can they get me? They actually ended up picking me up on the bus in my hometown, because we usually stop in Merritt for a bite to eat. But the message, I think, when I got here was just kind of play my game, and they understand I've been suspended, but just kind of don't shy away, just be you.
1: Do you feel your reputation is fair regarding that, or do you understand it? What's your sort of thoughts on that?
7: I don't think it's fair or unfair. I think maybe as a player and a person, I think my brother and I are kind of misunderstood. Right. I think just playing hard and between the whistles and things like that.

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8: And Jackson is a captain, a forward with the Everett Silvertips. You mentioned you're a little bit understood. Do you want to just expand upon that a little bit?
9: I think just playing hard and maybe getting suspended a lot when you're younger. I don't know if people thought we were just stupid or just goons or what, but I think our games are kind of evolving and getting better each way. So I think people are starting to see that too now.
8: We're speaking with Corbin Vaughn. He's the captain of the Prince George Cougars, and you are listening to the Cougars CAT Scan podcast. Well, the WHL made a rule, a change, and it was regarding the incident with you in Game 4 that PG Cougar fans will not forget against Penticton. Our previous podcast this year, we've reflected back on it, but there was a hit that you had, and it was a legal hit, but you were given a five-minute major, and rules have now changed so that they can review these things. When you look back to that incident and you realize, you know, at the time you guys are ahead 2-1, it's late in game number 4, really crucial game. Then you get the penalty that you don't really understand. The fans don't understand. They throw things on the ice, on and on it went.
9: Yeah.
8: What's your thought process there?
9: I think that's a great rule change. It was a tough call. I don't really know what to say. I think it's a great rule change. It was obviously a tough circumstance, tough call in a tight, important game. But I think it's a good change, and I think it'll definitely help being able to review majors and things like that.
8: Yeah, so. And the review showed that you hit the shoulder, not the head. And, you know, the league at that particular time, it wasn't in place to make the change, but that they made some changes over the offseason. That was one of them. And how do you look at that particular series with Penticton when you're up 2-0? You had a fantastic team. Even game 4 was going well until the last 5 minutes when everything just sort of fell apart through circumstances which were bizarre. Now looking back, how do you see that?
9: Yeah, I think it was a tough call, honestly. I think we were playing great that game, and then killing for the last 5 minutes. I think we put one out in our D zone, so we were in a 5-on-3, and it all kind of just came crashing down from there, honestly.
8: Yeah. Now, you knew that if you

0: were to get by Penticton, you would have gone against your brother, who had a fantastic season with Everett. They never lost back-to-back games all season. They're WHL champions. They did lose the Memorial Cup final. But was that something that you guys must have been talking about, where you're obviously cheering for him and he's really cheering for you, that ultimate series?
1: That is Corbin Vaughn on the latest edition of Hartley's Cat Scan. Now time for the out-of-town scoreboard presented by the PG Airport Authority. And it's direct flight supported by Arda. 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
0: WHL, you're listening to the game from Upper Shore. Sure, current ahead of the Cougars 2-1 after 2. Coming up, 4 o'clock, it will be Tri-City at Wenatchee. BCHL at the Showcase in Alberta. Pittsburgh's first case tonight against Trail. Tomorrow afternoon, they'll take on Salmon Arm. NHL after one period, Washington leading Seattle 2-1. Later, Carolina and Philadelphia. And about to begin, it's Cole's favorite team, the New York Rangers. At
2: yes!
0: home against the Vancouver Canucks. MLB, we're just over 2 hours away. That is going to be LA Dodgers at Milwaukee, Game 1, National League Championship Series. It's a best of 7. The American League Championship Series will open tomorrow night in Tampa with the Rays and Cleveland. Now, let's take a look at the NFL feature game going on right now. San Francisco at Seattle. It is the unbeaten 49ers leading the Seahawks 14-13, 1:30 to go, first half. San Francisco with the ball, first and 10 at the Seattle 38. Detroit is on the road. They lead Arizona 21-7, 3:03 left in the first half. And just starting the third quarter, Denver ahead of the winless LA Chargers by a score of 10-3. Finals in the NFL, wild, wacky, crazy finish. Giants and Washington 27-27. Each team blew a great opportunity to win in overtime. You can watch all the highlights of the wackiness there. Jacksonville gets a late long field goal, knock it off Philadelphia overseas 19-17. Around the league, Cincinnati beat Miami, the Jets over Cleveland, Houston gets its first win over Tennessee, Pittsburgh knocking off Indy, New England pounding Vegas, Minnesota staying unbeaten, winning 23-13 over New Orleans, and Green Bay 31, Chicago 7.
3: What a job.
0: All right, yes, we are set. We are ready. Cougar, red uniform, black trim. It is the current white uniforms, blue trim. Both are back on the ice. It's 2-1 for Sir Curran. Shots are 19-16 for the Broncos. Crowd here at CN Center getting lively. Oh, they're going to check one of the nets. A little bit more of a delay. They're going to go behind. Looks like that net is ready at the Sir Curran end. But it looks like at the Prince George end, there is a little bit of repairs to go. So we are in a slight delay, but everything has now basically been patched up as the drama is about to unfold here. Yeah, the city workers have done their job. Referees are set to do theirs. Players are all anxious to do theirs. This is it for the Broncos. Their last period of a six-game BC Division road trip. This is it for the Prince George Cougars, wrapping up a homestand. Now we are ready. Now we are set. Oh, our guy, he's been waiting. He gets his turn. Third period, play-by-play. Cole Waldy.
1: Ready to go, and off we go for period number 3. Can the Cougars find the equalizer? Again, they're without Aiden Foster, who was assessed a 5-minute major and a game misconduct for a check from behind. Here comes Caden Lemire up the left wing side, slides the puck ahead of Yakutinak, who finds Lajoie. And Lajoie, the one to find it. Looks like the puck might have went out of play, but it stays in. Here's Yakutinak, taps it in behind the goal. Comes to the right wing side to Phoenix Cahill, who goes to Lemire. Lemire in the right wing, down to Yakutinak, right circle. Works it to the right point. Cahill a drive. And that's fought off by Conway. He deflects that puck all the way up and out of play at 32 seconds in to period 3.
0: So Yakutinak, who had been on the second line, gets bumped up to the first line, taking Aiden Foster's spot there 32 seconds into this third period of the play.
1: Faceoff will come to the ranks of the goaltender Cal Conway. I was still marvel at that paddle save he made on that shorthanded chance from Riley Ash. It's a face-off one by Swift Current. This might be an icing call again, unless it hits Shore. It will. Shore out to play it up the right wing. It goes right back, though, into the Swift Current zone. Puck goes ahead right wing as it's wristed in. Nice hit there from Cahill as he runs into his man there, Oliver Torkey. Corbin Vaughn with the puck in his own zone will go ahead up the right wing. Now he'll try to swing it back, but Wilkie onto his tail, and now it's picked up by Cahill. Cahill works it left wing side to Dade Wotherspoon. As the puck now will come to the left wing side, Davidson. Wrister save Shore. Puck loose in behind the goal. It's picked up by Davidson. High Davidson gets it down low to Torkey. Back to Davidson left point. High Davidson to Torkey. Swings it behind the goal to Wilkie. That passes out of his reach. And now Dade Wotherspoon ties up. He will flick it ahead up the left wing. Will this have enough for icing? It will not. High Davidson goes and collects and will go ahead. Oh, overskated by Rudig and taken away by the Cougars for a moment. It's loose. Now picked up. Height centering feed to Peck, but it's going to be held on by Conway. 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
0: This gives us an opportunity. If you're homebound, not able to go to the games, we appreciate you being with us. 94.3 The Goat, WHL.ca, YouTube as well. Stick around for the rest of this one. 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
1: Face-off win by Swift Current in their own zone. Chase McFall goes to Farsham. It's loose in the middle. Cougars play it back inside Swift Current territory. Conway rips it off the glass. And Anisimov with the puck at his own blue line. Here's Trey Peck trying to chip it in. Broken up. And Peck back on in his own zone. He will go to Colton Bridgman. Bridgman up the right wing. Goes in the middle. Bounced off a stick of height. And it goes down in the left wing side. Broncos trying to locate the puck here. Perker Rondeau will go to McFall. Chase McFall up the right wing. McFall throws across ice. There's no one home, though. It's going to be icing on the Broncos, and the Cougars will get an offensive zone face-off. The Cougar hockey, rather, is presented by Glacier Glass, the best piece of glass in town.
0: Well, it's very early, but it looks like Swift Current's trying just to sit on that 2-1 lead. Usually when you try and do that, it doesn't necessarily work out. We've seen some icings from Swift Current early on. They're just very, you know, tentative in their own end. They just sort of don't want to make a mistake here.
1: Face-off win. Anisimov's shot is blocked. Loose and trying to get one free by Swift Current. It is. Here's Farshev, who will go up the right wing as it's wristed inside the Swift Current zone. Peyton Shore out to play the puck. Here is Colton Bridgman up the left wing. He will get it to Anisimov. Back to Yakutinak. He'll race up the right wing. Yakutinak cuts in the middle. Holds. Waits and shoots, and it goes wide. Puck now loose on the right wing. Cougars trying to get another offensive zone chance here. It's Lejoie to the right point. Bratton to Johnston left point. He shoots. That goes wide. And the puck now picked up by Swift Current. Chipped ahead by Rudolph. Now he's got a foot race onto this. But yep. Bratton will win it as a face-off back inside the Swift Current zone. Cougar hockey presented by Live and Live Fitness PG, Prince George's women's only gym.
0: That's three or four icings already on Swift Current early in this period. Is, you know, the time is going by quite slowly here. Still 17:06 left in regulation. It's been a 2-1 game since the 10-second mark of the second period, and now we're early into the third.
1: Faceoff will come to the right of the goaltender Conway. Faceoff win by the Cougars. Johnston whistles it wide. And now it's going to be collected by Swift Current. The puck is chipped up the left wing. Rudolph gets it to center, but Bratton knocks it back down, plays it into Swift Current territory. Puck played ahead to Brendan Rudolph. Rudolph now will race up the left wing. Rudolph to the left circle, holds it, shoots, save Shore. Rudolph now back on it on the left wing boards. He will go to High Davidson. He wrists it wide, and the Cougars will get on to it. Here's Johnston. Dermot Johnston up the left wing, trying to find Dade Wotherspoon. Puck loose on the half boards, and now comes back in behind the Prince George goal. With it now is Lee Shergott. Shergott will go to Johnston. Dermot Johnston to Shergott, trying to cut in the middle. Kazinki was tied up behind the play with Sawyer Dingman. As the puck now jumped onto by Rudig. Rudig up the right wing into the attacking zone, but runs right into Dermot Johnston. Does a good job. Now it's High Davidson left point. Davidson, a wrister to the goal, save Shore. And he finds the rebound, and he'll hold on as we're nearing 4 minutes. on here in the period. Again, this period presented by SMP RVPG, Northern BC's premier RV dealership down the corner of the Giscombe Road and the old Caribou Highway.
0: Shot just came from inside of the blue line, and the deflection sure had to be very sharp, making the save and covering up. Of course, one of the Swift Current goals came on a deflection from just inside of the line, and then there was a disallowed Swift Current goal because of a high stick. So Broncos just trying to hit pucks in the net, see if they can deflect and see where it goes from there. As you mentioned, 16:06 to go, regulation still, 2-1 Broncos.
1: Face-off win by the Cougars. Corbin Vaughn will spin off a Bronco and find Phoenix Cahill. Cahill lost the handle, taken back by Swift Current. Bouncing puck knocked down by the Broncos. Chase McFall, wrister tip save by Peyton Shore. That was tipped and tight by a Bronco, but Peyton Shore continues to do his job here in the net and get the Cougars a chance to win.
0: Right, and really this is, you know, the first game that he's played where, you know, he's the starting goaltender for this hockey club because, you know, Levshin was believed to be the starter until things happened there. And, you know, Shore was brought in as the backup, now getting his opportunity and playing well in this one.
1: Cougars face-off win. Colton Bridgman will chip it up in the air. Knocked down by Lasenko. It comes down to Torkey, who will swing it to Wilkie. Wilkie in the middle, trying to make a pass, but it's broken up by the stick of Jet Lejoie. Here's Lejoie hooked up, gets in the middle of the Yakutsenak, and he finds Lemire. Lemire, nice pass. Here's Jet Lejoie. Backhand, he put it over top of the goal. And the centering feed from Yakutsenak just missed Anisimov. Colton Bridgman, good speed, goes back to get the puck in his own zone. And he'll play it up the boards. Wilkie, though, knocks it down for Swift Current. Wilkie, his pass broken up by Bridgman. Good play. He goes to Lejoie up the right wing. Here's Jet Lejoie, who will flick the puck into the Swift Current zone. Here is Elaine, who will get the puck back behind his own goal to Daxon Yerricks. What a chance for Jet Lejoie.
0: He's a bit snake bit. He's had a couple of good chances, still looking for that first goal of the season.
1: Yerricks will go up the half boards. Knocked down, though, by Johnston. He will play the puck back into the Swift Current zone. Cal Conway out to play the puck. Cougars trying to take this away here. In behind the goal. Coy Funk doing a good job in below the goal line, trying to work it free. Puck down the right wing. Ooh, Jack Finnegan, a huge hit there on Kimball White. He's shaken up a little bit. And the puck now will go cross ice. Bolio out to knock it down. Bolio, though, is hit there by Dermot Johnston. And the Cougars get it back inside the offensive zone. Puck now in behind the goal. Yerricks turn it over to Finnegan. He shoots. That goes wide of the goal. Rebound. Ash now behind the Swift Current goal. Riley Ash left wing circle. Riley Ash holds on with backhands it down low to Coy Funk. Funk with it at the goal line. He's tied up there by a Bronco. Funk now to the right point. Pratt and left point. Johnston in the middle to Ash. Couldn't get a shot away and he lost a stick also. And now it's picked up by Swift Current. As the Broncos back on with Rondeau, we'll go to Colton Elaine. Six gone here in the third, still 2-1 Broncos. Parker Rondeau takes a bump there from Kazicki. And now Dermot Johnston will collect and go back behind his own net. Johnston turns it over to Meunier. Meunier to the left point. Comes to Davidson, shoots, blocked, and it's loose in front. And now back to Davidson, left point. High Davidson, chips it to Rudig. Rudig now left circle to Fereshev. Fereshev will run into Johnston. He does a good job staying with him. And now Trey Peck trying to find it. Peck trying to poke it by a Bronco. Puck still loose. Now it's picked up by Rondeau. Centering feed blocked by Breton. And the puck comes back inside the Swift Current zone. Puck played ahead. Peck intercepts. And he'll hold on to the puck and play it into the offensive zone. Conway out to play the puck behind his own goal to Davidson. Davidson up the left wing side. Cougars trying to knock it down here in the offensive zone. But now it's with Cade Rudig. Rudig lost it. Turnover. Here's Height. Centering feed to Peck. He couldn't get a shot away. It was broken up by the Broncos. And here they come. Rudig up the left wing. Trying to cut in. He's tied up with the Cougar. Now here comes Prince George. 2-on-1. Kazicki and Trey Peck. Kazicki to Peck. Great save. Conway with the right pad to keep his team ahead. 2-1. Another big save from the Swift Current goaltender. Bridgman ahead to Height. Can he solve the goaltender? He drops it for Kazicki. Broken up by the Broncos. And it's wristed into the Cougars zone. Peyton Shore out to play it up the right wing side. Puck now will miss Peck. It's going to be icing on the Cougars and we'll take a break. 2-1 Broncos here in the third on 94.3 The Goat.
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1: Cal Conway, the goaltender for the Swift Current Broncos, has made a massive save to keep this game at 2-1, and he's the difference, in my opinion, here so far today.
0: Yeah, he made a great save, a great read on a 2-on-1 stop peck. There is a great chance there, and keeps the Broncos ahead as we look at the clock. 12:25 left. Now, in this period, Swift Current's only had two shots. The Cougars have had three.
1: Face-off win by Swift Current. Alexu will throw across, or Lescu rather, will throw across ice into the Cougar, below the Cougar goal line. Prince George back on with Bridgman. His pass finds Anisimov, and he'll slap it into the offensive zone. Here's Jace McFall. Throws it cross ice. It goes actually up and out of play as we're nearing 8 minutes gone. Tonight's game is presented by Westwood Pub, your friendly neighborhood pub.
0: Again, each team has only had one power play opportunity in the game. Swift Current was for a 5 minute. That's why Foster is not in the game. Prince George had a regular power play. Nobody managed to score there. The two Bronco goals came just 3 minutes and 5 seconds apart. That was in the opening period. The Cougar goal from Foster came 10 seconds into the second period, and that's where we stand right now.
1: Face-off win by Prince George. Phoenix Cahill at the right point. Shoots, and it goes off a Bronco leg. Swift Current now back on it up the left wing side. Puck goes inside the Prince George zone, and this is actually going to be icing on the Broncos. Been a lot of those that you mentioned. Swift Current is trying to hold on here and get out of here with 2 points to close out their BC Division road trip.
0: Well, that's the thing. They rely on Conway. They're relying on their defensive play. They haven't had much offense here in this period. And, you know, sometimes it can work when you just go into that defensive shell, but too many icings in that eventually sometimes can cost you.
1: Broncos win the defensive zone faceoff. The clearing attempt from Conway goes up and out of play. Hit the glass before going out, so it's not a delay a game penalty. Cougar Hockey is presented by NG2 HVAC, your commercial and industrial heating experts.
0: Anybody watching the Seahawks in San Francisco, the big NFL game, they're now at the half. The 49ers are ahead 21-13.
1: Wow.
0: Seattle, at unbeaten San Fran, looks pretty good.
1: Faceoff win by Prince George. Cahill, Rister hit the goal post! Close to his first WHL goal. Oh, Phoenix Cahill, a terrific look as the puck now will come back to Riley Ash. Ash will spin off a Bronco, and the puck goes in on the Bronco bench. Oh, Phoenix Cahill, that close to his first one in the Western Hockey League.
0: Just fire from inside the blue line, and sometimes, you know, you may get that opportunity. There did seem to be a lot of traffic in front, but he was, you know, he had the goaltender beat. We talked about how well that Conway has played in the Swift Current net. Well, sometimes you get some breaks, you get your friends with the goalposts, and it's still 2-1 the Swift Current, 11 and a half to go in regulation.
1: Off the faceoff, it is won by the Cougars as Cahill wrists it right back in. Yakutinak, nice pass, trying to find Lemire. He couldn't knock it down, however. It's Rudig who will chip it back in the middle. Here come the Broncos. Fershev up the right wing into the Prince George zone. He will spin off at Cahill. It's loose along the half boards. Lemire tangles up, and now the Cougars trying to work it back. Here's Vaughn, and the Cougar defenseman goes in the middle to Lemire, who finds Jet Lajoie. He will wrist it up the half boards into the Swift Current zone. Cade Lemire up the right wing side, trying to make a feed to Lajoie. Could get a shot away, and the Broncos will get back onto it. Puck loose in the middle as Bratton trying to flick it ahead. It is picked up by Rudig at center. He will fire into the Cougar zone, shore out to slow it down. That will allow Bratton to get to this puck. Cooper Bratton in his own end will tap it back to Dermot Johnston. Johnston to Bratton. He will go ahead right wing to Lajoie, who redirects the puck into the swift current zone. Cal Conway has had a terrific afternoon with two notable saves. That paddle stop back in the second, and then on the two-on-one off a stick of Trey Peck. Here's Ash up the left wing, taps it ahead, trying to find Lee Shergott. Shergott's pass broken up by the Broncos, Bulio, and the puck will actually go into the Bronco bench.
0: Right, again, you know, it doesn't seem like we go very long and there's another stoppage in play, either an icing or the puck goes into a bench or goes into the crowd. Not a lot of flow so far in this period.
1: Also, Mega 50-50 jackpot tickets are available now. You can scan that QR code on your screen. If you're watching on YouTube, if you're listening on the go, you can head to pgcougars.com and you'll see a big buy 50-50 tickets tab, and you can do so if you are a BC resident. Guaranteed jackpot of $50,000. Cougars with the puck here in the offensive zone. Here's Dermot Johnson. Wrist shot scores!
0: It's a time for Dermot Johnson to shine. First WHL goal of the day, and it comes at 9:57 of the second period. So if Curran got sloppy in its own zone, created a turnover, that allowed the puck to get back to Johnson, eventually let it go. Conway down, puck up in. Cougars are on even terms midway through the third. It's a choo-choo tie.
1: They got the puck. It's Dermot Johnson's first WHL goal. Puck now comes up along the left wing and goes back in behind the Cougar goal. We were looking at the celebration to see if they were going to give it to someone else. Here's Rudolph, a chance, and a save by Shore. And the puck now in behind the goal. It's picked up by Prince George. It's Johnston up the left wing. Johnston gets the center and wrists it inside the Broncos zone. Here's Kazicki, who throws it in behind the goal. Here's Trey Peck now. Peck on the left wing side. Trey Peck going to poke it down to Lemire. It's a great roar for Dermot Johnson, who scored his first WHL tally, and icing called on Swift Current. 9:18 to go here in the third as the Cougars have found the equalizer.
0: Well, what did I mention? Swift Current, they were just trying to sit on that 2-1 lead. They eventually got caught in the turnover, and Shergott and Peck were able to do the work after the turnover, get the puck back to Johnson. That's quite a moment, you know, for young Dermot Johnson getting his first WHL goal. It's a crucial one. It ties the game at 2-2, but the Swift Current just sitting back there, that doesn't work often.
1: Here come the Cougars. Peck, a wrister save! Nice chance there. Or that was Yakutinak, rather, from the left circle, and nearly saw the goaltender Conway. Here's Jet Lajoie with it. Lajoie back to Anisimov. Goes to Yakutinak. Gets it down low. Yakutinak finds it. Yakutinak, centering feet, just missed Lajoie. Here's Colton Bridgman, the newly acquired Cougar. Goes to Yakutinak, backhander. That went over top of the goal. Cougars got some juice here in the third period. Yakutinak, centering feet, fought off by Conway. And the puck now cleared by Swift Current. Is this going to have enough for icing? I don't think so. No, it won't. Here's Anisimov with it. Ahead right wing to Lajoie. He backhands it into the Swift Current zone. 8.5 to go here in a 2-2 tie. Shots also read 21 apiece. Puck now loose in the middle. It is going to be picked up by the Broncos. The Cougars get it back for a moment. Davidson now goes to Rudig. Rudig's pass knocked down by Cahill, but Wilkie gets it back. He's wrestled to the ice by Cahill. Nice play there by the Cougar defenseman. Puck loose in behind the Cougar goal. Cahill trying to slide it up the right wing. Davidson knocks it down. Shergott now collects for Prince George. Shergott's tied up with Oliver Torkey. Puck now picked back up by the Broncos. Wilkie to Mowen, and that's blocked, and it goes up and over top of the goal.
0: So the Cougars, in this period, they've had five shots. They've been able to get that equalizer. Johnston from, as we mentioned, Shergott and Peck. That came midway through the period. But the Broncos, in this period, they've only had two shots. The Broncos' third period offensively sort of been like what Prince George had offensively in the first period, where the Cougars only had three shots. Swift Current was trying to sit on that lead. Now they'll try to maybe open it up a little bit. Both teams want to make sure, you know, when you go in these division conference games. You want to make sure you secure that first point. Go from there. We'll see what happens in the last 7:56.
1: Faceoff win stopped again by the goaltender Peyton Shore. 7:53 to go here in this third period. Today's game is presented again by the Westwood Pub. It's your friendly neighborhood pub.
0: Wait a moment for 6'5" Dermot Johnston. You know, the 18-year-old, the defenseman, getting that tying goal, just letting it go from inside to the blue line. And just like that, the Cougars on even terms.
1: Face off to the rights of Peyton Shore. Might get lost in the fold a little bit. I think Peyton Shore's had a great game here this afternoon. Here's a chance toward the goal. That's blocked. And Conway on the other side, I think, has been great as well. Davidson goes ahead to Moen. Puck loose and neutral ice. And it comes back inside the swift current zone. Conway out to play it. Turnover. LeJoie. Centering feed just missed Lemire. And now Lemire back onto it at his own, the attacking blue line to LeJoie. Nice move below the goal line. LeJoie. Oh, he broke the ankles of High Davidson. Comes back to Vaughn. Right point. Cahill. Wrister save. Conway. Boy, the Cougars have a ton of juice right now in this third frame, Hartley.
0: Well, the Broncos are having difficulty on the Pritchard to forecheck. And now I don't know whether they're tired because of the end of the long BC road trip. Remember, the Cougars have the fresh legs. They were off 9 days. We saw that they were stale in that first period. They've certainly been coming on since. Swift Current, on the other hand, the last game of the BC Division trip, they seem to be sagging in their own end. Cougars coming on, but we're in a tie game.
1: Feel the juice.
0: There's
1: here.
0: Another icing
1: coming center,
0: up.
1: Another icing.
0: And how many has that been? Six, seven in this period?
1: It's been a lot.
0: It's been a lot. Like, they're just dumping it out. You know, some Curtis, like, hey, we just at least get to end of regulation, get a something here, a point. You know, we're pretty sure just really coming on, getting this crowd into the game for sure.
1: Face-off will come inside the Swift Current zone. It'll be to the right, the face-off of Cal Conway. Full height to take the face-off here against Parker Rondeau. Off the draw, puck loose, and it's going to be picked up by the goaltender Conway. Funk, though, knocks it down. Coy Funk down to Cole Height. Height bumped to the ice. Riley Ash now trying to find the puck here behind the goal as Funk tangles up there with Farshev on the right wing half-boards, who are still trying to fight it free here. Puck still trying to get one free inside the Swift Current zone. Seven to go in the third. Here's Cole Height. Couldn't corral the puck, and it's collected back by Swift Current. It's Rondeau. He goes ahead up the left wing. Bratton knocked it down. Goes ahead to Riley Ash. Can he find the go-ahead goal? Here's Ash right circle. Drag. Shoots, and a save by Conway. That puck somehow got through traffic, and he makes a save. We'll take a break. 2-2 tie here in the third, and we continue on 94-3 the go.
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1: 2-2 tie here at CN Center. Dermot Johnston, his first WHL goal, has in the lone goal of this period, but that's where we're at here so far. Here's Colton Bridgman off a face-off when he fires it out the end boards, but it finds LeJoie, and a great save by Conway. LeJoie has been flying here this afternoon. Here's Yakutsnak to the left point, Anisimov, right point, Bridgman holds, he'll calmly play it below the goal line. It's picked up by Yakutsnak to the right point, Colton Bridgman fakes, holds, fires it out the end boards, loose it behind the goal. Cougars trying to find it here. It's Lemire at the left wing. Here's Lemire to left point and Anisimov. Wrister to the goal block. Yakutsenak now finds it. Yakutsenak with a penalty coming to Swift Current as Shore will head to the bench. Here's Jet LeJoie. Reverse bump there on a Bronco. And touched up by Swift Current, and it's a cross-check and call to Elaine, and he doesn't like it.
0: It happened right in front of the Swift Current pole. This will be the second power play opportunity for Prince George. Neither team has scored with a man advantage, but there you have the cross-check, 5:56 left, and I'll tell you, Swift Current has been hanging on. If I'm Mark Lamb, you think he might call a timeout? No. I thought he's going to try maybe give his top guys a little bit extra rest. Not going to do that at this particular juncture. So we have 5:56 left, and I'll tell you, the Broncos, they're just relying on Conway and guys in front hoping to block it. But Prince George has certainly been coming on big time in this period.
1: Face off to the right of Conway. Power play brought to you by Fortis BC. From local programs to responding quickly in times of need, Fortis BC. For a better BC. Cougars win the face-off. Anisimov to Shurgut. Down stop. Rebound poked away by Rondeau. And he will clear back to center. Anisimov up the right wing trying to find Trey Peck. An offside call on the Cougars. And we'll see this goes all the way back into the Cougar zone.
0: Well, Conway make the save. There's a great big juicy rebound there. So Curran was lucky to get to it before Prince George's player could. Now the Broncos again, they got the worst penalty kill in the WHL, number 23. The Cougars a power play number 17, but operating at 15.8%. 1:46 left in the man advantage. Cougars looking for a go-ahead goal in a 2-2 tie.
1: Face-off win by Prince George. Here's Trey Peck. Taps it ahead, left wing to Yakutinak. Drops it back to Shurgut. Shurgut to the left point, Anisimov. Anisimov to Peck. One-timer save. Conway, it's loose and now held on by the Swift Current goaltender. Peck misfired, I think, a little bit with that one-timer, but nonetheless a good save from the Swift Current goaltender.
0: Well, is Conway going to be able to get Swift Current a point here? Now, I know the shots aren't, they're not bombarding in terms of shots this period, but the Cougars have had nine. They've scored one to get the equalizer, but the pressure that they have had this period has just been entirely in the Swift Current zone.
1: Faceoff back to the left-hand side of Conway. Off the faceoff, Cougars trying to win this draw here. Collected though by the Broncos as they try to poke it ahead. Battle ensues on the right wing side. Puck is still pinned up here against the half boards. Cougars trying to find it here. It's still loose on the right wing side. 1:15 remaining on the Cougar power play. Shurgut wins it free. No, he doesn't. Picked up by Moen. He clears it the length of the ice. Shore plays it behind the net for Arseni Anisimov. 1:03 to go on the Cougar power play. Here's Peck to center. Trey Peck up the right wing. Chips it ahead of Yakutinak. Yakutinak to the goal. Hit the outside of the net. He gets it back though. Yakutinak works it to Kazicki. Kazicki to Shurgut. Back to Kazicki left circle. Towns Kazicki to Lee Shurgut left point. Shurgut gets it down low to Yakutinak. Centering feed. It missed. Trey Peck. Nice pass from Yakutinak. A good idea nonetheless. With it now is Peck again. He will work it ahead of the left wing. Trey Peck to the left wing. Circle spins off at Bronco. Puck loose and it's picked up by Swift Current with the Cougars back onto it. Here's Peck left wing circle. Up top to Anisimov. To Peck. Knocks it down to the midair. And he drags and shoots and it hit his own guy Kazicki. Loose in the middle though for the Cougars. And now it's picked up by Ash. Riley Ash. Left point. Anisimov gets it to Shurgut. He stops and holds. Anisimov. A one-timer. It's blocked and it's picked up by Hyde Davidson. Can he clear? Yes, he can. That will do it for the Cougar power play, but not for a lack of looks.
0: No, lots of pressure, lots of chances now. Less than four to go. Regulation, we're still 2-2.
1: Here comes Ash. His pass in the middle, knocked down by the Broncos, and here comes Rondeau up the right wing. Heel racing. Parker Rondeau wraps around the Cougar goal. Rondeau to the left wing circle. Right point. Rudig fires, goes wide. And the puck now picked up by Swift Current left wing. Rondeau is battling there with Dermot Johnston. Puck now loose on the boards, knocked down by Yerricks. He'll slide it ahead of the left wing. Beaulieu ties up, gets it down low. It's Rondeau centering feet, hit Vaughn Skate, and Shore makes the save. 3:25 to go in the third. Swift Current now with some looks. Here's Yerricks, he fires it wide. And Caden Lemire now trying to poke it ahead. Beaulieu a chance, shoulder saved by Shore, and it's loose and below the goal line. Cougars trying to get back on it here. It's held in by the Broncos. It's loose on the left wing. Rondeau gets it in behind the goal. Here's Moen. Carter Moen to the right point. Rudig. Left point. Yerricks holds and shoots in the right pad. Saved by Shore. Moen gets it back for the Broncos. Moen works it down low. It's loose on the half boards. And the Cougars now win it free. It's Lajoie who will kiss it off the glass. And it's back inside the Swift Current zone.
0: First time we've seen any kind of pressure from Swift Current offensively in this period.
1: Broncos with the puck in their own zone as Rudig will hold on to it. 2:30 to go in the third period. Comes down back inside the Cougar end as Colton Bridgman works it free to Anisimov, who finds Yakutinak. Yakutinak back to Lajoie, or to Anisimov rather, who will go ahead to Lee Shergun up the right wing. It's tapped into the swift current zone. 2:16 to go here. Here's Towns Kazicki centering feed. It's Yakutinak, could get a shot away. He goes to the right point to Bridgman. He fires! It's loose to the side! Nearly one free there to Kazicki on the back door. Puck chipped way up in the air, and it's slid ahead by Dingman. He'll tap it back to Wilkie. Wilkie, nice little move into the Cougar zone, and he shoots. And that's stopped by Peyton Shore with 1:55 to go here in the third.
0: Well, it's really, things have really heated up here. We finally got some offense from the swift current. Each team now, 25 shots. Each team with two goals. Only 1:55 left in regulation. Could the Cougars be headed to overtime for the first time this season? We'll find out in the next 1:55. It's actually turned out to be a pretty darn good, exciting hockey game when you consider a slow start, especially for Prince George. Cougars have picked it up. Swift Current trying to respond.
1: Face-off win by the Cougars. Here's Vaughn. That pass misses Lajoie. Will this be icing? Oh, maybe not. Lemire. Oh, he won the race! And the linesman might discuss this one. We'll see if it comes back to center ice. It is a race to the dots. We'll see if that comes back to center. Did they have a discussion?
0: Doesn't look like it. Looks like it's going to be in the Prince George end.
1: Faceoff will come to the blocker hand side of Peyton Shore. .147 remaining here in this third period. Off the face-off with it now is Lee Shergun, who will spin back into his own zone and go up the left wing to Cahill. Cahill to Lajoie, who redirects it in. Comes down in behind the goal. Cougars trying to find it here on the right wing. They do. Here's Jet Lajoie at the right circle. Nice play to the goal and a save by Conway. And it's loose now. Picked back up by Swift Current. Comes down to Colton Bridgman, who will go ahead up the left wing. It's wristed in by Corbin Vaughn. And now knocked back down by the Broncos. Dexon Yerricks, he's run into by Lemire. And now here comes Rondeau up the left wing. Here come the Broncos toward the goal. It's fought off by Shore. He'll play in the corner. And it comes ahead right wing to Caden Lemire. He will wrist the puck into the Broncos zone. We're inside the final minute of the third period. The Cougars have some late game heroics to try and collect 2 points. Or are we going to head maybe to 3-on-3, no return overtime? Here's Hyde Davidson, who gets the center. He tries to wrist it in, and he will. Anisimov now with the puck for Prince George. Anisimov taps it ahead, trying to find Kazicki, and he does. Kazicki pokes it ahead, knocked down, though, by Elaine. It comes down back inside the Prince George zone. Here is Anisimov, who will go to Colton Bridgman. Bridgman up the right wing, gets to center, trying to find Shergun, and does. He whacks it inside the swift current zone with 20 seconds remaining here in the third period. Hyde Davidson up the left wing side, goes to Wilkie, broken up by Anisimov. Goes ahead to Kazicki to Shergun. Here he comes at the left wing onside. Shergun spins off a Bronco, he'll play it behind the goal. Here's Kazicki at the goal line, spins it to the goal, save Conway, and the Broncos can't claim. 2 seconds, Kazicki save, rebound, oh, what a save! Are you kidding me, by Conway? He does it again! A near buzzer beater for the Cougars, but we're headed to OT!
0: What a chance for Yakutinak with less than a second left in front. Conway makes the save, and he has given the Swift Current Broncos a point. Now both teams have a point. Who's going to get two? But there was no time left. One save and then the rebound. What a stop. Conway has been absolutely fantastic so far in the Swift Current.
1: We'll take a break. OT's next on the go.
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1: Welcome back, everybody. We're ready to go for 3-on-3 overtime. Right now, off we go. Next goal wins. Again, no return overtime, so you cannot swing the puck back. Turnover. Here come the Cougars. Yakutinak with Lemire. Lemire right circle. To Yakutinak. Broken up by the Broncos. And now back comes Swift Curran the other way. Parker Rondeau in the offensive zone. Rondeau taps it ahead. It's put wide. Off the stick there of Cade Rudig. Puck now in below the Cougar goal line. Comes down to the right point. Here's Rudig. Rudig now with it. Cade Rudig at the left wing side. First time the Cougars have been in overtime this year, and the puck goes wide. As it's now in behind the goal, Cougars will get possession back. Here is Arseny Anisimov. Anisimov will tap the puck back to Dmitry Yakutinak. Yakutinak to Anisimov back into his own zone. We're 50 seconds gone here in OT. Anisimov will leave it for Towns. Kazicki. Kazicki, little inside out move. Look at the speed of Towns. Here he comes. Kazicki shoots. Great save. Conway wants to play it. He's unable to. What a save again from Cal Conway.
16: Conway is the reason that the Broncos have got 1 point. We don't know if they're going to get two or not, but he's made some great saves, and this time robs Kazicki streaking down the left wing, getting into that circle, letting it go. Thought it might have been a game winner for PG. Conway says no, and play on. 3:58 to go. If we get a chance, we'll tell you about the attendance.
1: Face-off win. Dermot Johnston goes to the right wing side to Lee Shergott. Shergott swings it cross ice. Kazicki trying to pick it up, but it's Torkey who gets to it first. Here's Torkey, who will swing the puck back to High Davidson. Davidson out of his own zone, gets to center, doesn't like what he sees. He'll return back into his own zone. With it now are the Broncos. Here's Carter Moen. 3.5 to go in OT. Moen now will dash up the right wing into the Cougar zone. Moen to Torkey. Has a goal today. Torkey will spin off of Lee Shergott. Torkey still with it. Shergott supplies pressure. It's play now in behind the goal. Kazicki's going to get to it first. He's battling now with Moen in behind the goal. Cougars trying to find this puck. They will. Here is Kazicki. Kazicki, he's fought off the puck by Moen. Kazicki gets it back, though, and will go to Dermot Johnston, who scored his first WHL goal earlier. Here's Lee Shergott now back in behind his own goal. The Cougars now will put out some new players. Here is Trey Peck, and Arseny Anisimov will jump up onto the ice for the Cougars. Here is Anisimov, has speed up the left wing, as Anisimov will get to center. Anisimov up the right wing. Anisimov spins off a Bronco, works it down to Peck at the right circle. Trey Peck holds on to it. Peck still with it. Little spinorama back to the midpoint. Peck now walks in right circle, but he's poked away by Rondeau. Nice play. Broncos trying to get it back, and they will. Here's McFall, but a good back check nearly by Peck, but now it's Rondeau for Swift Current. Parker Rondeau wraps around the goal. Rondeau to the right circle. He's still with it. He's pressured there by a Cougar. 2:18 to go here in overtime. McFall now right wing. Broken up. Cougars take it away. Maybe a breakaway. Trey Peck. Game on a stick to win it. Peck to the goal, broken up, rebound, put over top of the goal by Anisimov. Oh my goodness! The Cougars with a golden opportunity to win the game, but Conway and company say no.
16: Peck had the opening chance. There goes forehand, backhand, backhand. Conway does a great job, and then the follow-up. and Yakutinak doesn't able to follow through. Wow, 2:06 to go. Cougars certainly have had their chances.
15: Base up to the right of the goaltender, Cal Conway, who has been the story this afternoon.
16: Yes.
15: Off the faceoff, the Cougars will win the draw. Here is Caden Lemire. Centering feed, John Lajoie can bang it home. Ooh, Conway trying to play it ahead, but a quick whistle by the referee. And luckily for the Cougars, that will result in them getting an offensive zone faceoff.
16: You know, it's so interesting because we talked about in that first period where the Cougars only had three shots, they only had one scoring chance, and how things have changed. Yeah, took the Cougars a while to get their skating legs, but they certainly have. Broncos trying to been hanging on. Their goalie has been absolutely superb. 1:58 left in overtime.
15: Off the faceoff, this will be won by Swift Current. Lemire, though, trying to find it. As it comes down back to Corbin Vaughn, who jumps on the ice. He has the puck in neutral ice. He'll now go back into his own zone. Here comes Corbin Vaughn up the right wing, into the Swift Current zone. Vaughn trying to dance his way in. He swings off of Cade Rooting. Vaughn, nice play, has it at the goal line. Corbin Vaughn still with the puck. Here's Vaughn now, gets it up to Lemire. Caden Lemire now the midpoint. Lemire plays it left circle to Lajoie, who's had a great game today. Here's Lajoie to the Sheriff. Corbin Vaughn to the right circle. Lemire. Lemire to Vaughn left circle. 1:23 to go in OT. Corbin Vaughn at the left circle. Vaughn, nice pass up top to Lemire. Holds and fires, and it goes wide. Lively bounce picked up by Cade Rudig as Lajoie now will supply pressure. Here comes Wilkie. Now he's one-on-one here with Anisimov. Wilkie, though, pressured by Arseny, and he'll elect to go back to Rudig into his own zone. We're inside the final minute here of overtime. Rudig now will skate back behind his own goal. Rudig drops it up for Ty Meunier. Meunier has speed to center. He goes into the Cougar zone. Meunier at the left side, but they're offside are the Broncos. And the faceoff will come to neutral ice.
16: Yes. So let's talk about the attendance. We're a little high. You guessed 3604. I was 3714. The actual attendance, 3,559. So, you know, you're only 45 off. We were a little bit high on that one. We've had better predictions, but the official attendance is 3559. They've been treated to quite a hockey game.
15: Face-off win by the Cougars. As Anisimov will go ahead to Towns Kazicki. Here's Kazicki up the right wing. Cuts his way in. Kazicki wraps around the goal. Kazicki's pass fanned on. And that's now picked up by Hyde Davidson. Davidson goes to Rondo. Back to Davidson. 24 seconds remain here in overtime. Davidson to Ty Meunier. Meunier now pokes it ahead. Broken up. Lee Sherga, good job to hurry back. And the Cougars get one last chance here. 15 seconds to go. The fans telling Arseny Anisimov to move it. Here comes Kazicki in the middle of Sherga. 6 seconds to go. Kazicki right circle. Holds. He shoots. It goes over top of the goal. And out of play. 1:06 to go here in OT.
16: I think we are going to a shootout. It is possible. If the faceoff is in the Swift Current zone, so 1:06 seconds left. Can you score with 1:06 seconds? It is possible. It's highly unlikely. The faceoff is to the left, and Conway has been the best player on the ice, the Swift Current goaltender. Be prepared for a shootout, folks. It's coming.
15: Faceoff to the left of Cal Conway, won by Swift Current, and you bet we're headed to a shootout for the first time here this season for Prince George. And that will be coming momentarily here at the CN Center.
16: So, shots on goal after 65 minutes. Prince George 32, Swift Current 26. So, right now, we are going to get set for the shootout. And first time that the Prince George Cougars have been involved in a shootout this season. And the Swift Current Broncos, well, they can get the win. They would be 500 on this BC Division road trip, but they do get a point out of this one. The only goal of that third period came at the 9:57 mark. Quite a moment for Dermot Johnston. His first WHL goal, shot from just inside to the blue line. Sherratt and Peck picked up the assists. So, now we are all set. Told you about the shots, Prince George 32 and Swift Current 26. Now we get ready to see what's going to happen in the shootout to determine a winner in this game in front of some 3,559 fans and nobody. Why would they lead so far for this one? So, yeah, quite exciting.
17: It has been. It's had everything here today.
16: You know what? For Thanksgiving, yeah, it's a great goaltending, good looks. Very slow start for Prince George, a very slow third period for Sam Curran. But, you know, probably both teams deserve a point, especially with the play of Conway and the Swift Current net. So, something new for the Cougars. Shootout, first time this season.
17: Yeah, looking forward to it. We'll see. Too bad the Cougars don't have Aiden Foster because he has just been automatic in shootouts. I think of that 16-round shootout back at Kamloops last year. But we'll see who the Cougars elect to go with here in the shootout. I would assume Yakutinak, who hasn't missed the shootout attempt in his WHL career. I would assume he gets a look. But we will take a look and see who the Cougars do elect to go with here in the shootout. Looking forward to seeing how it all shakes down. Cougars won four games. Just check that. They won twice in a shootout last season. Dmitry Yakutinak and Tarek Karasek had shootout goals. Let's see who the Cougars start with. I think they are going to start with the Yak attack. Left-handed Shadow has a goal already this year. Three shootout goals in his WHL career. He'll lead off the top of the first for Prince George. He gets a roar from the crowd. Yakutinak on the red-hot Cal Conway. He goes right up the middle. Yakutinak holds, shoots, hit the goalpost! And now Smith Curran a chance to take the lead here in the shootout. Yakutinak had him beat but hit the pipe.
16: There wasn't a lot of room on that short side where he tried to go. And we talked about how good Conway has been. Well, the goalpost helped him out there.
17: Cade Rudig will shoot for the Swift Current Bronco, a WHL champion with the Everett Silver Tips last year. He's a right-handed shot. He'll go in on Peyton Shore. Rudig will go slowly up the right wing, and now he'll cut his way in the middle. Rudig fires right pad save by Peyton Shore.
16: Yeah, Rudig went in real, real slow. Took the long route in. Shore wasn't buying any of that. Made a great pad save.
17: Trey Peck will shoot second for Prince George. He got two goals this year that came back on home opening night against the Penticton Vs. His first chance in the shootout in the WHL. Here comes Trey Peck out of Long Lake, Minnesota. Slowly into the middle on Conway. Peck, nice move. Peck, let's go! Clinical for Trey Peck. And the Cougars strike first in the shootout.
16: He waited the goaltender out. And so once Conway made his last move, Peck had an opportunity to put it in and give the Cougars a 1-0 edge in the shootout.
17: Stepan Farashev will shoot for the Broncos. He's got a pair of goals this season. Here it comes up the right. On the goaltender, Peyton Shore, Farashev into the middle. He shoots and scores! And we're tied at one going into the third round.
16: That was a labeled shot. A great one indeed for Farashev. And now we are 1-1 in the shootout.
17: Cade Lemire will shoot for Prince George. Here he comes. Right hand shot. Lemire, draft pick of the Minnesota Wild. Here he comes, into the middle of Conway. Got to go to the five hole. And Conway, a right pad save. And now a Swift Current goal can win it.
16: Now, there wasn't much in that shot from Lemire. It was along the ice. Wasn't that difficult to save for Conway.
17: Shooting for Swift Current will be Ty Meunier. Meunier up the right wing on Shore. Meunier into the middle. Ty Meunier scores! And the Broncos win a Thanksgiving Classic here in the CN Center, 3-2.
16: A labeled shot from Meunier gives the Swift Current Broncos a shootout 3-2 victory over the Prince George and Cougars. They won the shootout by a 2-1 margin.
17: Hard-earned point for the Cougars for sure. And here in the shootout, great game though this afternoon nonetheless. And a fun one here on a Thanksgiving afternoon at CN Center. We'll take a break. Post-game show is next on 94.3 The Go.
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7: All right, welcome back, everybody, inside the CN Center. Cougars fall in a very entertaining hockey game here today to the Swift Current Broncos, falling by a 3-2 count, but a fun one to watch here, that's for sure. Please be joined now down at ice level with general manager and head coach Mark Lamb. Coach, it seemed like you got better as the game went on. How did you see it from your lens this afternoon?
8: Yeah, that's exactly what happened. You know, you're always worried. We've had so much time off. Even though, you know, you're practicing and you're doing, but you can't, it's hard to duplicate the game. And, you know, the first period, you could see it, we looked really sluggish. Then we got better as the game went on.
9: Well, listening to you in the pregame show, that's exactly what you said would happen, is that you're a little concerned after the 9-day layoff. I don't know, though, if you thought it would be that slow a start where you only had really one good scoring chance in that first period. But then the real Cougars came out in the last two periods, and you had to be very pleased the way things went there in terms of effort.
8: Yeah, no, it was a hard-fought game. We just stuck with it, and we got better. You know, we give ourselves a chance to win, and that's what it's all about.
7: Now, there's so many, I thought, some great individual efforts here this afternoon. The one guy that comes to mind was Jet Lajoie. I thought he was all over it all game long, especially in that third period. It seemed like every time he was out there, he had a shot on goal. I think he had seven tonight. So just your thoughts on Jet. I know he doesn't have his first goal yet, but boy, he's been all over it, it seems.
8: Yeah, he was one of the guys at the start that was very sluggish. Like, and then he just got better. I think Lash has played, really good. He doesn't have a goal yet, but, you know, he's trending in the right direction.
9: Sometimes you run into a hot goaltender. Both Cole and I thought that Conway was the best guy on the ice. You had by far the better scoring opportunities, particularly in that third period of play, and then he made an acrobatic save in the second with his stick when he was out of position. Sometimes that happens when you run into a hot goaltender. Now, your goaltender also played very well. We got him into the stars as well. But that sometimes happens when you're looking for that goal. You did get the tying goal, but he was very, very sharp there, goaltender Conway.
8: Yeah, no, he was the difference. Made some good saves. He's been like that the whole road trip too. He's played very well for him and kept him in the games that they were getting outplayed in, and he was a difference tonight also.
7: Yeah, he entered today with a .907 save percentage, and again, Coach, we talked about this on numerous occasions here, but it's just obviously a weird schedule in terms of one game a week here, but like just the week as a whole. I know you wanted to have these guys not just be at the rink all the time, like to get some team bonding. Like, I feel like there's a lot of important facets to a bit of a different schedule with not a whole lot of games here over these next couple of weeks.
8: Yeah, I think the guys really enjoyed the week. We had a lot of, being at the rink. It's nice when you win that game and you have that week off. We played well tonight, so we'll have to do the same thing.
9: Yeah,
8: it's going to be a week of just getting ready, and we'll be ready for Saturday.
9: Yeah, you go to Kelowna, and then things will change with four home games in 5 days. That's the way the things work. You guys have been, in terms of games played coming into today, at the low end compared to some teams like Penticton, I think, has played four more games. So things will eventually work itself out. Where do you see your team right now, sort of compared to at the very, very start, where you need to get to?
10: In terms of where we are right now?
9: Yeah, compared to

0: maybe if we look back to opening weekend, do you see that progress? Do you see the progression that you were hoping for?
1: Yeah, no, I've seen progress in a lot of different areas, but there's still, you know, a lot of work to do. We traded for a new player. I thought he played very well tonight also. We're just figuring things out.
2: Yeah, and you mentioned Colton Bridgman. I thought great today also on the back end. I got to ask about Dermot Johnston. I felt like last week he had a ton of chances as a scorer in the last period, and then he gets one here today. Got to be so ecstatic for him to finally find that first one here in this league.
1: Yeah, it's in his play dictates that. You know, that's what's going to happen when you start to play better. You start to trending. He's doing a lot of good things. He's one of the guys. We need him to be a real solid player on this team. And, you know, he's starting to see the things that we expect out of him.
0: The penalty kill has been in the top five in the WHL, and you killed off a five-minute major. On the other end, a power play, you know, I don't know if we want to say we've been spoiled in Prince George the last two or three years with a power play that has been very, very potent. It looks like it's going to take a little while for that to get on track as you talk about special teams.
1: Well, you know, the power play was good early. You know, they go through funks at different times of the season. You know, there's still a lot of good looks. We'll just keep working at it, find some different options, but the power play is not an issue.
2: Okay. Mark Lamb, appreciate the time as always. Happy Thanksgiving, and we'll see you next weekend when you take on the Kelowna Rockets.
1: All right. Thank you.
0: Thanks.
2: GM and head coach Mark Lamb, appreciate his time as always as the Cougars drop a 3-2 shootout here at the CN Center in what was just a heck of a hockey game here today. Again, Cougars got better as they went on, and they get a point. I mean, at this time of year, you'll take the points no matter what, and they do get one here.
0: Well, Swift Curran was hanging on in that third period. They were just hoping. They were hoping for an overtime, and then they were hoping for a shootout, and they were going to rely on their goaltender, and that's what happens. And you know, it's been, for Swift Current, it's been such a up and down, you know, BC division trip where, you know, they won for two of their three, and then they got blown out a couple of times. They come back here, and, you know, that trip back to Saskatchewan is going to feel a lot better when they go back with that 500 record, and Conway was so good in net for them. But as for the Cougars, you know, they played really well. It seems so long ago when they played against Brandon, and Brandon never lost the rest of that BC division trip, and then they played well here after the first period and came on, and something to build on for the Cougars, who now sit 2-3-0-1 on the season.
2: Okay, let's take a look at the three stars for today's hockey game. We go to Dermot Johnston. First WHL goal, plus one here today. A couple shots on net as well. Dermot Johnston, your third star. Great to see him score the first one.
0: Yeah, that's always, you know, something for him to cherish, and the puck and all of that. And, you know, because he was able to get that goal, the Cougars were able to get a point. And, you know, as you mentioned, he was really solid and a lot of key minutes in that back end. And you just see him developing very, very strongly as a 6'5", you know, 18-year-old coming into his own.
2: Second star, we go to Peyton Shore. I think that's three great outings in a row from him. Again, I've said this term maybe 600 times, but you just need your goaltender to give you a chance to win. Peyton Shore does that tonight with 24 saves.
0: He didn't quite have the work that Conway did, but he was really, really sharp. Now, keep in mind, he didn't allow a goal after the 14:49 mark of that opening period until we got to the shootout, of course, which are a different kind of goals. But, yes, that's the kind of goaltending the Cougars are looking for, and he's been given opportunity with the, you know, the release of Levshin to take the reins in net. Looked very, very sharp, very comfortable in goal, and was the second star.
2: And your first star, this was easy. I think win or lose, this was your first star here today. That's Cal Conway. I think of the saves he made. I think of that paddle save on Riley Ashe. I think that's got to be a highlight or a candidate for highlight of the year. That was an unbelievable save, one of many. He's your first star.
0: Yeah, and then remember the chance off Kutsunak. Yep. He had a couple of times. And Lajoie, and, you know, there was a number of opportunities there. He was dialed in. He was really, really good. He was able to have the first period off because the Cougars had no offense and they only had three shots. But after that, he was very, very busy. While the rest of his team, I thought, looked a little bit tired and looked like they were playing at the end of a BC Division road trip, he had the jump, he had the spark, he had the play, and he was really good with the puck. Now, I should mention, early on he got a little bit careless behind his net, but when he had the opportunity, And even though he messed up maybe a little bit behind his net early in the game, it didn't distract him from further because he was really good with the puck later on, making some long passes and, taking his time. He just looked in control in the net there, and I think he frustrated the Cougars a little bit. And clearly, I think anybody that watched the game, even heard the game, would realize Conway would be the number one star.
2: There are your three stars. Johnston, Shore, and Cal Conway. Also, we have to get to this, Hartley. We have to get to our Environmental 360 Solutions Misplay of the Game. The Misplay of the Game, again, presented by Environmental 360 Solutions, committed to keeping our communities clean and moving forward, and it's not going to be on the ice. Selfishly, yep. I think I have the misplay of the game today. Aiden Foster scored to make it 2-1 Swift Current. I said he tied the game. So there's your misplay right. of the game here this afternoon. Again, that's presented by Environmental 360 Solutions. Okay, out-of-town scoreboard. It's presented by the Prince George Airport Authority. Direct flights to Puerto Vallarta start November the 14th. 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
0: The WHL, well, you just heard Swift Current 3-2 over Prince George in a shootout. About to begin, Tri-City at Wenatchee. BCHL, they're having the showcase in Alberta. Prince George Blitz Kings tonight against Trail. Tomorrow afternoon against a Salmon Arm. NHL, yes, this is Cole's team. It is the New York Rangers. 1-1
2: yes.
0: with Vancouver after one. Seattle leading Washington 3-2 after two, and about to begin Carolina at Philadelphia. MLB, we are an hour and change away from game one of the National League Championship Series. Can the Dodgers three-peat? We'll find out.
2: Hope so.
0: They visit Milwaukee and see which of those two can advance to the World Series. Let's go to the NFL, and it is the showcase game, and it's going on right now. And if you hurry home, you're going to get an opportunity to watch the fourth quarter. It is now late in the third quarter. Seattle has come from behind. They lead San Francisco 26-21. The 49ers have the ball first and 10 at their own 26. Detroit, they are schneidering Arizona. It's 38-14 for the Lions, and they are now into the fourth quarter. How about Denver and the LA Chargers? The Chargers are looking for their first win. It is 17-17. They are midway through the fourth quarter of a play. Now some finals, a wacky wild finish. The Giants and Washington fit to be tied 27-27. Both teams had a chance to win in overtime. They blew it. They get a point on a rare NFL tie that happened there. Jacksonville was able to get a very, very late, long-distance field goal to win over Philadelphia 19-17. That was overseas. Back in the USA, Cincinnati, they win 31-24 over Miami. The Dolphins, arguably still the worst team in the NFL. Certainly they are 0-5. The New York Jets, 17-12 over Cleveland. The Browns, are they for real? Absolutely not. Houston gets a win on the road, 26-3 over Tennessee. Oh, the Titans are making their case for being the worst team in the league. They're also 0-5. Pittsburgh at home, knocking off Indy, 34-22. New England, they Schneider Las Vegas, 45-17. Patriots are back on track. Don't forget about Minnesota. Are they the worst 5-0 team ever? I don't know, but they just keep winning. This time on the road, the Vikings over New Orleans, 23-13. And we got Green Bay schneidering Chicago, 31-7. Tonight we got Baltimore without Lamar in Atlanta. Tomorrow the feature game, Buffalo at the LA Rams. And there is your out-of-town scoreboard.
2: Great job. That was awesome. That's a busy one. Sundays are busy, especially in the afternoon, right?
0: When you got that NFL,
2: yes,
0: nothing
2: awesome.
0: Like it.
2: Yes, nice. Nice to have the NFL back, that's for sure. I think that's it, Hartley. Great job tonight, as always.
0: Yeah, it was a fun
2: that
0: one.
2: That was a fun one.
0: Even though the Cougars only had a point, still a fun
2: take
0: one.
2: Take a point. Take a point.
0: Take it.
2: Yeah.
0: And run.
2: I like the no-return overtime also. I don't know if there's, so you can't go back right. into your own zone. Yeah. I think it adds an entertainment value. It was fun to watch for sure. Forces the players to be a little bit more creative. And, looking forward to that. That was fun, rather, to watch for sure. Next up for the Cougars are the Kelowna Rockets on Saturday night at Prospera Place. First time the Cats will take on the Rockets. And then it gets back to a bit of a crazier/busier schedule as Vancouver and Tri-City come to town for a four-game homestand following that. But that's the next time we will have play-by-play for you. It'll be in Kelowna from Prospera Place. Big shout-out to Ryan Mitchell back at Radio Control. Hartley, great job as always. And we do it again Saturday in Kelowna when the Cougars take on the Kelowna Rockets. Shout-out to all the fans here tonight. Did a great job as always. Great energy here this afternoon. On behalf of Hartley, my name's Cole. Happy Thanksgiving, everybody. We hope you have a great Sunday night, and we'll talk to you next Saturday from the CN Center.
0: Happy Thanksgiving and good afternoon.

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1: I'm Darren Bain. Major BC party leaders laid out promises around taxes this week as they passed the midway point of the provincial election campaign. Our provincial reporter Emily Joveski has the details in her weekly election roundup.
2: BC NDP leader David Eby began the week with a proposal to raise rates on BC's highest tax brackets, saying the changes would impact less than 4% of earners and would bring in an additional $1 billion in revenue. The BC Greens would go further. Leader Emily Lowen pitched a wealth tax she says would raise more than $22 billion in the first year.
3: We are tackling households with a fortune of $50 million.
2: BC Conservative leader Lorne Dirksen says his party would raise the amount of income workers can earn before paying provincial income tax to $32,000.
4: That puts $1,000 right back where it belongs, in your pocket, not in the government's.
2: Dirksen also faced some tough questions this week about a leaked letter to insurance executives and lawyers that promised to make changes to ICBC's no-fault insurance system to allow people to sue for damages. Eby slammed the plan, saying it would cause rates to more than double.
5: And he is serving you up to the private interests of trial lawyers and private insurance companies.
2: Dirksen says he supports a hybrid model for auto insurance. Emily Joveski, Vista News, Victoria.
1: PG fire rescue crews from Four Halls responded to a structure fire at the Sintich Mobile Home Park on Highway 97 at about 10:30 Saturday evening. First arriving crews found a 30-foot travel trailer fully involved in flames and quickly knocked down the fire to prevent it from spreading. City officials say no one was in the trailer when the fire started and no injuries have been reported. No damage estimate has been reported either, and the cause is under investigation. Tough times in the BC job market. The province lost 20,000 jobs last month, making up close to a third of the 68,000 jobs lost across the country. The hardest hit sectors were construction, manufacturing, and healthcare, as well as social assistance. BC's jobless rate was down 0.1 percentage point at 6.4%. The BC Highway Patrol is saying a recent enforcement blitz turned up an alarming increase in the number of people driving distracted and not wearing seatbelts. During the September campaign, police nabbed close to 1,600 people for using an electronic device at the wheel, more than double the number caught during the same time in 2025. The number of people not buckled up almost doubled as well, from 456 last September to 826 last month. And a Lotto Max ticket purchased in Prince George is giving someone 50,000 reasons to be thankful this weekend. The ticket for Friday's draw matched six numbers for a Max Plus prize, netting $50,000 for the winner. Additionally, a ticket purchased online on the BC Lottery Corporation's PlayNow website for Saturday's Lotto 649 draw matched five of six numbers plus the bonus in the classic prize draw to win a little more than $182,000. I'm Darren Bain.
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1: I love Prince George. 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
1: I'm Darren Bain. Major BC party leaders laid out promises around taxes this week as they passed the midway point of the provincial election campaign. Our provincial reporter Emily Joveski has the details in her weekly election roundup.
2: BC NDP leader David Eby began the week with a proposal to raise rates on BC's highest tax brackets, saying the changes would impact less than 4% of earners and would bring in an additional $1 billion in revenue. The BC Greens would go further. Leader Emily Lowen pitched a wealth tax she says would raise more than $22 billion in the first year.
3: We are tackling households with a fortune of $50 million.
2: BC Conservative leader Lorne Dirksen says his party would raise the amount of income workers can earn before paying provincial income tax to $32,000.
4: That puts $1,000 right back where it belongs, in your pocket, not in the government's.
2: Dirksen also faced some tough questions this week about a leaked letter to insurance executives and lawyers that promised to make changes to ICBC's no-fault insurance system to allow people to sue for damages. Eby slammed the plan, saying it would cause rates to more than double.
5: And he is serving you up to the private interests of trial lawyers and private insurance companies.
2: Dirksen says he supports a hybrid model for auto insurance. Emily Joveski, Vista News, Victoria.
1: PG fire rescue crews from Four Halls responded to a structure fire at the Sintich Mobile Home Park on Highway 97 at about 10:30 Saturday evening. First arriving crews found a 30-foot travel trailer fully involved in flames and quickly knocked down the fire to prevent it from spreading. City officials say no one was in the trailer when the fire started and no injuries have been reported. No damage estimate has been reported either, and the cause is under investigation. Tough times in the BC job market. The province lost 20,000 jobs last month, making up close to a third of the 68,000 jobs lost across the country. The hardest hit sectors were construction, manufacturing, and healthcare, as well as social assistance. BC's jobless rate was down 0.1 percentage point at 6.4%. The BC Highway Patrol is saying a recent enforcement blitz turned up an alarming increase in the number of people driving distracted and not wearing seatbelts. During the September campaign, police nabbed close to 1,600 people for using an electronic device at the wheel, more than double the number caught during the same time in 2025. The number of people not buckled up almost doubled as well, from 456 last September to 826 last month.